Hello, hello, everybody. This is Virginia Tradition here on WREW. That first song we had was a Clandestine with Radio Rhythm. Then we had a the Shishro. Sorry, it's Louis Shishro the Third with Backslide. After that, we had Mutiny with Electric Hot Dog. And then we had Nina Hagen with Born in Six X. And those last two, it's Vitor Hublo with Clip Euroclap. And then we had Super Simped with I'm Gonna Make You Big. And coming up to finish off hour one of the show, got a, mostly a lot of like 80s left field new wave and synth pop. Might be a little bit more experimental than the first 30 minutes of music, but nothing that crazy. All of a similar vibe, and all in all, it's going to be a good time. So, yeah, stay tuned, everybody. I'll see everybody at the top of the hour. So take care, Cleveland, and everyone listening online.

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1: All in.

Hello. Hello, everybody. Welcome to Hour 2 of Virginia Tradition. I'm DJ Dr. Fraser Crean. And that last set, we start off with Rasa Hari with Chant With Me. We had Kevin Harrison with Views of the Rhine. On that one, we had Test Pattern with Catchball. And then we had TPO meets Linda Masters with Gentle Rain. Those last two there, we had a TCP with Desert Rain. And then we had Tom Ludvigsson with Wool Ung Jr. Coming up, start off hour two, got mostly some disco as well as some other dancey tracks that were created and released way before I was born. A lot of solid tracks coming up here to start hour two. So stay tuned for the tunes, everybody. A lot of good stuff coming up. Appreciate everyone listening on the Sunday of Sundays. Stay tuned, everybody. And we'll chat soon.

Hey now, you're listening to Virginia Tradition, and that set we start off with the Defaulters with Disco Dennis. They made a classic of the New York no wave scene. That's Christina with Blame It on Disco. After that we had Joanne Wilson with Got to Have You. Those last two we had Bumblebee Unlimited with I Love You, and it was Foxy with Tina's Song. Coming up, more tracks from the past that slap. Starting off with a fun remix of a Don Armando's song, and then had some other fun things after that. So stay tuned for the tunes, everybody. No flipping, no going anywhere. Got about 31 more minutes left of music. Got a lot of play, so enough chit-chat from this guy. Gonna play some tunes. But we'll catch up before the end of the show, everybody.

All right, everybody. We're near the end of this week's edition of Virginia Tradition. Before I go, first let me tell you the songs we played in that last set. Start off with a remix of Don Armando's Second Avenue Rumba Band. And that is I'm an Indian Too, the Pulaski Nazi Indian edit. After that, we had Harami Hosanna with Shambhala Signal. Then we had Holger Chukai with Persian Love. And that last one, that was Zazu by Kaya. KY1 with La Muka. Coming up, got a couple tracks from Melvin Van Peebles. That's what I do every July 4th. My patriotism goes down every year. These tracks, as well as just his whole filmography and also the music that he did for them, feels more fitting. So, anyways, hope you guys enjoy the tunes that are going to end this show. And I'll be back from 8 to 10 next Sunday. We got the Jelly Bean Jar on next, so stay tuned to that. It's one of the other great shows here on WRUW. This happens every time. It's getting late. I'm sleepy. I'm an old man. Not that old, but I'm getting there. Old at heart. And there's enough rambling. Keep on listening to WRUW. I'll see you next Sunday.

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Excuse me, lady, but... You're fooling, ain't you?

Thank you.

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Good evening, everyone. It is currently 10:02 p.m. Eastern Time, which means it is time for the Jelly Bean Jar with me, your host, JMR. Welcome back, everyone. It's been a long week, and I've decided that this week I'll be playing mostly some personal throwbacks. And by personal throwbacks, I mean songs I was listening to at this exact time last summer, which includes a lot of angsty music. Right now we're listening to Peace of Mind by Machine Girl off their Neon White soundtrack to give us a little bit of a calm start, mellow start to the evening. But then we'll be moving on with Sorry You're Not a Winner by Enter Shikari, and then Bored by Deftones, and then Blew Away by the Smashing Pumpkins to get back into those mellow vibes. Really hope you guys enjoy everything. Hope you've had a good weekend. Everything's super busy now, even though it's summer. I know everyone's... Like, I keep seeing people that I didn't even know were staying for the summer, which I think is crazy. Like, everyone is doing something. Everyone's bettering themselves. And sometimes you need some more throwbacks for the comfort of it all, you know? But yeah, anyways, I hope you guys enjoy the show. We'll be listening to Enter Shikari right after this. Sorry You're Not a Winner. And I hope you guys enjoy. Thank you for listening.

Welcome back, everyone. It's 10:15. We're about a quarter of the way through the show, so let's recap what we've gotten through so far. So we started off the show with Sorry You're Not a Winner by Enter Shikari, followed by Bored by Deftones, and we just finished listening to Blew Away by the Smashing Pumpkins. Not that any of you guys would know, but those three songs are actually directly pulled, like the order too, they were directly pulled from a playlist I made for when I had 30 minutes on my on the person who trained me's show. So back when I was training to be back when I was just an assistant programmer, I had I was training under Rob the Repo Man, who has a show called The Melting Point, I believe. I'll get back to you on when his show actually is, but I trained under him, and a couple of the times that I was there, he let me play 30 minutes or like 15 minutes, or like the last time it was a full hour of music. And those three songs and the next couple are actually pulled directly from one of those 30 minute shows, and I'm just really proud of like how I come up with those like playlists, because back then it was my first few times like putting together music to show people, so I took it so seriously. And it was so few songs too, so I had to really like put so much of my effort into making sure like the three or four songs I could fit into that little time slot like really showed who I was. And I feel like I really encapsulated that with these three songs and the next couple that are coming up. And the next couple are going to be Automatic by Red Velvet. Incredible song. Oh wow. Ice Cream Cake is such a wonderful album. I own it physically. It's awesome. And then after that is actually a new discovery, Evergreen by Jackal, which is some like math rock instrumental piece. Great. And then we have Dreamcatcher by Pink Louds, which is back on that original thing. Back on that original playlist that I had about like almost a year ago now, or like over. Something like a year ago, yeah. And yeah. 10:18 now. Okay, let's get a move on. We have a lot to get through. I hope you guys have been enjoying the show so far. If you just tuned in, this is The Jelly Bean Jar. You are listening to WRUW 91.1 FM Cleveland. And it is Sunday. Tomorrow's Monday. And I hope your week is awesome. And I will get back to you on when The Melting Point is, because it's a great show. And I'm really grateful for Rob for training me through all this. And yeah, Automatic by Red Velvet is coming up next. Thank you so much for listening. Gracias.

Hello, hello everyone. It is just about halfway through the show, so let's discuss a bit more. We just finished listening to Pink Loud's, their song Dreamcatcher, and then before that was Evergreen by Jackal. And then we started off this little chunk of listening with Automatic by Red Velvet. I really hope you guys like all these songs, because they're my like top favorites of the entire universe. Pink Loud's was one of the... I'm not going to say staple bands of my, like, New York City teen youth, but they were, like, a legend. They were, like, they're kind of legendary, I think. Like, back in, like, 2020, 2021, they'd have these, like, and they still do. Like, they do, like, these pop-up, like, performances all around the city. And I stumbled into them a couple times. And, like, when you stumbled into them, like, they didn't really announce anything beforehand. It was just, like, super, like, spontaneous. So whenever you see them, like, whether it be at a performance or just, like, on the train, like, hauling equipment, like, it'd be so cool. So, yeah. Pink Loud's is awesome. I also really like their song, what is it? Okay, I'm having a brain fart right now, but Pink Loud's is a great band, and you should totally check them out. Next up is going to be a song by a Thai boy band called Tattoo Color. I Google translated how to pronounce the name of it. I believe it means lie in English, and it sounds something like Kohol, I think. So that's coming up next after I play a little Safe Harbor, because it is the bottom of the hour about now. And then we'll be mixing things up with Fetty Wap after this. We'll be listening to Right Back to You. And then we'll have some more chill vibes afterwards, and then we'll go more towards some emo vibes at the beginning.

after that, and I hope you enjoy everything that is to come. So yeah, once again, if you're just tuning in, you're listening to WRUW 91.1 FM Cleveland. This show is The Jelly Bean Jar. I'm on every Sunday at 10 p.m. and I am JMR. Thank you so much for listening, and I hope you enjoy Koho by Tattoo Color. Thanks and enjoy.

0: at this very restaurant, the hash-slinging slasher used to be a fry cook, just like you. He replaced his hand with a rusty spatula. And there are three signs that signal the approach of the hash-slinging slasher. First, the lights will flicker up and up again. The phone will ring, and there will be nobody there. And finally, the hash-slinging slasher arrives in the ghost of the bus and ran him over. He exits the bus and crosses the street without looking both ways, because he's already.
1: Some of the following material may be found objectionable by members of the listening audience. Therefore, listener discretion is strongly advised.

and keep it red on line, baby. How do you feel this liquor too? Hey, oh yeah, baby.

Welcome back, everyone. It's 10:44, about 15 minutes left of the show, and let's talk about what we listened to just now. We just listened to Love Comes in Spurts by Richard Hell and the Voidoids. Before that was I'm Your Man by Leonard Cohen. Before that was Right Back to You by Fetty Wap off his latest comeback album, Welcome Back, Fetty Wap. And we started off with Kohok by Tattoo Color, which means lie in the Thai language. Yeah. We're going to continue. Oh, also, I apologize for the very small technical difficulty where before I played Tattoo Color, I said I would play a Safe Harbor and then play that song, but I forgot and I played the Safe Harbor after. So if you were a little jarred by the SpongeBob Safe Harbor, I greatly apologize. That's my bad. Won't let it happen again. But yeah, we'll continue on. Oh my God, I'm so excited for this one. We'll continue on with Congratulations by Sylvia Knight. And if you're unaware, Sylvia Knight was the, I believe, 2006 Eurovision artist for Iceland. And I remember, like, this past Eurovision season, I kept seeing old clips of her at the 2006 Eurovision causing such a ruckus. She was so, like, insane. She had these crazy, like, costumes on all the time. It was honestly really impressive. And she'd go around to, like, all the press and the media, call, like, insulting everyone, saying, like, oh, I'm gonna win and you're all gonna lose. She called the girl who, like, did the, who was representing the Netherlands a slut. Like, I, like, can't, like, wow. She was such a character. I did some research on her, and it turns out, Sylvia Knight is actually a character played by, like, some publicist, I think, something like that. So she's not actually a real person, so that whole thing was a character, which I think should have been pretty obvious, but people were actually really insulted by this. But anyways, the song Congratulations is her Eurovision, you know, submission for that year, which I think is really cool because the chorus just goes, Congratulations, I have arrived, which, yeah, I would love to be in the presence, like, congratulate me if I'm in the presence of this woman, because holy wow. And we'll continue on the show and see what happens. And Congratulations by Sylvia Knight is coming up. Thank you for listening. This is the Jelly Bean Jar on WRUW 91.1 FM Cleveland. And thank you for listening.

Hello, hello. We have just about 2 minutes left of the show, so I will play you out with a very small sliver of New Perspective by Panic at the Disco from the Jennifer's Body soundtrack. Great song. Let's discuss what we listened to. We listened to Congratulations by Sylvia Knight. I highly, highly encourage you to look up the little clips of Sylvia Knight that have been circulating, at least for me, of her antics at the 2006 Eurovision ceremony contest situation. She was such a character, truly. And then we also listened to Dance Dance by Fall Out Boy, and we just finished listening to Rock Solid by Dance Gavin Dance. Okay, I have like just over a minute left, so I'll pause this, play New Perspective, and start up the next show, which is What You Need by Jeff. Stay tuned for that, and thanks for listening. This has been The Jelly Bean Jar, and see you next week, Sunday, 10 p.m. Thanks.

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0: 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The National Fire Protection Association says electrical failures are factors in some 43,000 home fires a year. Your home, however, can be protected. Here, from the experts at Electrical Safety Foundation International, are some helpful tips on how. 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Consider replacing standard circuit breakers with arc fault circuit interrupters. An arc fault is caused by damaged, overheated, or stressed electrical wiring or devices and is a leading cause of home electric fires. 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Use them only as needed, not as a permanent part of the wiring. 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
1: I don't really look up to anybody. I guess I have some favorite musicians that I like a lot. But I don't emulate anybody. I'm not that fascinated by human achievements. I find some things, of course I like Jimi Hendrix, of course. But I'm not really that inspired by, at one point in my life I was more inspired by people, but as I've grown more, humans aren't really my, I don't really look to that for inspiration that much anymore.
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which I thought was a pretty good version of that now traditional tune song. Anyway, moving on with the show, here is another old-timey sort of piece of music from a compilation album called A Bottle of Wine and a Ginger Cake, traditional music from Southeast Tennessee. Came out in 1977, and this is a song by, or a tune from Alida Barbee. So let's take a listen to that. Enjoy.

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4: All right, so before the cats, you had most of an hour's worth of a jumble of music for you. What you heard last there before the cats was the old Kent, Ohio band Fuzzhead from their 1995 album High in a Basement.

0: That was the song 88.8. The Kimball Family ahead of that from a 1977 album called 8 Miles Apart. Old time music from Patrick and Carol County, Virginia. And that was the song Don't Let Your Deal Go Down. Kelby Clark ahead of that from his album that came out earlier this year called Continuum. That was a piece called Empyrean. Derek Moneypenny before that, who both he and Kelby Clark played here earlier this year at the La Rose Tavern at a great show. And Derek Moneypenny's album from 2022 is called Cibola. I think that's, or Cibola maybe, C-I-B-O-L-A. And that was a piece called A Tin Teardrop, named after a Captain Beefheart song, or a lyric, actually. Istak Koren and Rafael Roginski before that from their album that I think is not quite out yet, but is coming out this year, called Nocturnal Consolations. That was a piece called I Submerge Myself. Before that, we had something from a recent release from the Canary Records Bandcamp page, and a release called Your Love Streaked My Hair, Two Lebanese Folk Maestros in Brooklyn, circa the mid-1950s. And that was Nahem Simon and Tufik Mubaid. And that was a song called Yarit Marifta. Library of Babel ahead of that from a 2020 release of theirs called Sing to Me Of... dot, dot, dot. And that was a song called Golden Harp. The 1972 British prog folk band Mellow Candle before that from their album, their sole release, Swaddling Songs. That was the song Boulders on My Grave. The great British folk singer Frankie Armstrong ahead of that from her 1975 album Songs and Ballads. That was the song of Little Duke Arthur's Nurse. The Cramps ahead of that from, well, they originated right around here in the Northeast Ohio area back in the day, and they have a new release out of a bunch of recordings that I apparently were meant to be their first album, I think, but just wound up being demos. Recorded in 1977. They're calling it Gravest Gravy. And that was the 1977 version of their song The Natives Are Restless. Before that, we had Elida Barbie from a 1977 compilation called A Bottle of Wine and a Ginger Cake, traditional music from Southeast Tennessee. And that was a tune called Rubber Tired Buggy. I do need to tell you at this point in the program that some of the following material may be found objectionable by some members of the listening audience. And, of course, having said that, we can now turn things over, as we do each week, to our friend the late, great Mr. Ivor Cutler. Take it away, Ivor.
1: Insect. One evening, out for a fly in the sky, I was gulped down a redstart's throat. It was nearly dark. I tried to back out, but it kept gulping and gulping till I got tired and sleepy and gave in. Its stomach smelt faintly of pickles, and that was my last memory.

right, so what you have heard for the past hour, the last thing you heard there was Sandy Denny from a 2010 release called The Complete Recordings Box. And that was the song Go Your Own Way, My Love. Before that, we had something from a 1972 release, an album called Music of Morocco from the Archive of Folk Song, recorded and edited by Paul Bowles. And what we had there was Malem El Hossein and Ensemble from Mekinez. And that was a song called Qasida Midda. Mike Seeger and his string band ahead of that from a 1988 release called Fresh Old Time String Band Music. And that was a song called Pork Fat Makes My Chicken Tan. Shane Parrish ahead of that from his release out earlier this year called Ottaker Guitar. That was his guitar rendition of the tune called Bike. Daniel Bachman ahead of that from his 2021 Axican album, and that was a tune called Year of the Rat. Nathan Bowles' group Setting before that from their self-titled album that is just out recently, earlier this year,

That was a piece called Daring Do. Hawkwind ahead of that from the recently reissued and expanded and remastered and remixed and put into surround sound box set version of their first self-titled album. Came out, I think, in like 1968 or 69, something like that. But yeah, that was Hawkwind with the song Seeing It As You Really Are. And Ivor Cutler started us off at the top of the hour from his 1991 Peel session. That was the short tale of the, just called Insect. And yeah. Anyway, thanks for tuning into the show tonight. Hope you have enjoyed what you have heard, or at least some of it. And we'll be back again next week to bring you more, probably likely along these lines or whatever. Anyway, have a great rest of your late Sunday night, early Monday morning, or whenever you've been listening, whenever you happen to be listening to this, and we will see you next time. We will leave you with at least the beginnings of something from a new release from Mars, Live at the Village Gate, 1977. Have a great rest of, no, I already said that. Enjoy. Have a good night.

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And 10 a.m., the Cream of Broccoli radio hour with Brant. 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

0: Did you know that of the 8 million dogs and cats that enter shelters each year, almost half of them are euthanized because they are not adopted? And the truth is, there's nothing wrong with these pets. They're just good dogs and cats, most of whom end up in shelters due to ownership-related issues that they have no control over. So if you want a pet, adopt a dog or a cat. For more information, go to theshelterpetproject.org.
1: Some of the following material may be considered indecent or objectionable by some members of the listening audience. Therefore, listener discretion is advised.

0: out in the woods on the hunt, to see the unseen, to find what can't be found. What are we looking for? Tonight, my friends, we're on the hunt for the Bigfoot. I'm talking about the Sasquatch.
1: You are listening to WRUW 91.1 FM Cleveland, and this is your host, Sasquatch. You have found him. Now, what is it you seek?
0: What do we seek? Everything and anything, my friend. Enlightenment. What answers do you have?
1: The answers I have for you are, be weary. It is safe harbor hours, so content may be a little explicit tonight. So listener discretion is advised. Any other questions? I see it on your face. The question you're afraid to ask. How do you talk to us? How do you contact me? Well, if you wish to contact us, the station number is 216-368-2208. And if I must send you away with some knowledge, just don't listen to the noise. Focus on the vision. Don't let it distract you. Now, what are you doing in my forest?
0: I'm here for you, and you're here for me.
1: Interesting, isn't it?
0: There's tension here.
1: Who's that alongside you, the sleepy fellow?
0: Who's that? That's Matt.
1: What's his deal?
0: He's here with us in body, but not in mind or spirit.
1: Has he fallen upon some type of curse, or ailment, or not ailment, disease, or...
0: Disease.
1: He's
0: yes, he is a plagued one.
1: I see him nodding. Oh, poor fellow. It'll be easy to take with me back to my cave.
0: Rotten.
1: He's rotten? Okay. All right, anyways, folks, listen, thank you so much for joining us on the show tonight. This is the Pierce Poets Party, and this is the end of the month episode where we have the wonderful Zach on as a guest.
0: One and only.
1: The one and only. And I do want to make a special announcement real quick. It is his birthday, so let's give him a big shout out. Everyone say happy birthday to him in your cars, please. All right, thank you.
0: I'm 31. That's all I have to say about it.
1: I'm Kevin Hart. I can't curse, but I'm like, dang! Mm-hmm. Anyways.
0: I was about to say something, but moving forward.
1: Moving forward. Let's just jump into it. What is on your mind? Talk to us, Zach.
0: And what's on my mind?
1: Yeah. Wait, actually. Before we get into your mind, I do want to address this. This is kind of the elephant in the room. We're 30 minutes late.
0: Yeah, I don't know. There was something about, like... There was a, we'll call it a minor discrepancy.
1: So what happened was, now listen, what happened was, I'm sure you guys have been outside tonight. Full moon. We are on our way into the
0: station. It's the strawberry moon. I've said that like three times and you said strawberry. What do you mean? It's just the strawberry moon.
1: Is that different than the full
0: Somebody
1: moon?
0: Somebody Google it. I'm not going to Google. I don't Google anything I say. Anyways. I stand on my business and move forward.
1: Okay, well, don't question the mighty Sasquatch in his woods. Just a little word of advice. Anyway. I was gonna say.
0: I curse you, my friend.
1: Okay.
0: I curse you in your own woods.
1: The topic is lost. It's fine.
0: Wait, oh yeah, you had something to say.
1: And now it's gone. I just lost it. Real quick though, another thing.
0: Matt, how are we feeling, bud?
1: Yeah, okay. So what happened was Strawberry Moon. Here we're back. Okay. You gotta keep it down in these woods, man. I'm not the only creature out here. Like, I share these woods.
0: What other cryptids are out here? Because I'm interested.
1: I can't tell you.
0: I personally relate to cryptids, so I feel like if I found them, well, I found one, and we're vibing.
1: Yes.
0: You see what I'm saying?
1: We're chilling for now. I'm just gonna, I'm kind of seeing what's up with your friend, so I can drag him off to my cave. Like, you said he's kind of rotten, so I'm just trying to see how rotten.
0: Rotten to the core. Cool. Bad apple.
1: We'll see how long you're kicking it in these woods.
0: The garbage is over there. It's like equal parts. But that's bro. Love him.
1: Mm-hmm.
0: Homie.
1: So the cryptids I'll be kicking it with is mainly the rake. I chill with him.
0: Elaborate. I am unfamiliar.
1: The rake is this shorter creature, and he's just kind of like a white I would say dog man with spikes for feet. He has no nose. He's kind of translucent. You see his eyes in the dark. Basically, if you're on a hiking path and you see the rake, you're kind of boned. Like, you're not really getting out of that situation.
0: Mm.
1: Once you get to know him.
0: He's all right.
1: He is all right. He's kind of had, like, a rough growing up, especially with the way he looks and everything. Mm. You know, he's not like his other cryptids that kind of have, like, a cool aesthetic. You know, like me, like, sometimes I pop out with the sunglasses and shorts.
0: Right.
1: Sometimes I pop out with the polo. Sometimes I pop out with the Jordans. They make special Jordans for me out here in the forest.
0: And he's got something. There's something he has to do, like, when he appears. You know what I'm saying? Like,
1: mm-hmm.
0: There's somebody that's got to, like, disappear. So it's like the Goat Man or the Bunny Man, whatever you want to call it. Okay, that makes sense.
1: Yeah. He's also the main thing, like, you got to watch out because he gets all around the country. He just be chilling in the woods at night. But during the day, he plays bass for a band. That's how he gets all around the country. He's touring. Mm. So check him out.
0: These are experiences I'm trying to have. Mm. I'm trying to put myself in relatively not hostile situations. That's the wrong word that I'm looking for. But I want to be in predicaments.
1: Okay. You want to rush. You want the adrenaline.
0: The thrill.
1: You want to win.
0: I want to win.
1: You want to be in a dangerous predicament and get out.
0: Be hunted. That being hunted. Yeah.
1: You want to be hunted.
0: But I don't want to be prey, actually. It's actually a nightmare.
1: You want to be hunted. Yeah, like,
0: yeah.
1: Imagine, like, the predator was coming for you.
0: See, the predators that hunt me are real, like grizzly bears or something like that. Like, that's something.
1: What are you around those grizzly bears, though, really?
0: You never truly know. Like, you can just be out, like, experiencing. I want to experience the wild and the nature. Okay, all grizzly bears are brown bears, but not all brown bears are grizzly bears.
1: Right.
0: Fun fact.
1: Hey, good to know.
0: But, yeah, I mean, you never truly know. And they can smell you from, like, miles away. They know you're there. It doesn't matter what you do.
1: Mm.
0: That's the thing about animals, man. Mm. Crazy. Don't get me started.
1: Indulge.
0: We were talking about cryptids. See, that's the thing. I want cryptid experiences because that sounds thrilling, not terrifying, because I don't know what to expect.
1: Mm.
0: You see what I'm saying? It's the unknown.
1: See, I guess that would terrify me is the unknown.
0: But you want to know what's real? You want to know what I know would be in my face? Bear. I almost made a bear noise. Yeah, I almost got really loud, but that probably would have scared him.
1: Maybe scare him awake.
0: Might do it.
1: Maybe he just needs a little thrill in his heart.
0: You're right, bud.
1: I'm so gonna eat this guy. He's so done. I don't even care if he's rotten. He's so done. Anyway.
0: Bears.
1: Black bears get big. Grizzly bears run away.
0: Well, okay, so read this online, not going to fact check it, don't care. If somebody's lying about this, again, that's on them, it's not on me. The name for the bear isn't even what the bear is really called. It's an acronym for the name of it, because they said even speaking the name of what they're truly called back in the day would bring them into existence. And, like, bear is, like, a Greek word for, like, a hairy one or something like that.
1: It's really?
0: Like, yeah, there's some origin for the word bear. It's not what they were actually, like, named. I don't really take the time to. I just say that's crazy.
1: What is that, like, the, what's that, the, it's like etymology? When you break down the words and the origins of it? I'm forgetting the term for that. Fact check us at home. Call us. 216-368-2208.
0: I like to kind of know things. I like relative information.
1: We're just not here spreading misinformation.
0: Yeah, no, I'm not trying to. Well, I mean, you inspire people to look things up, and then they get the right information. So either way, like, but you're doing a service to the people.
1: That's what you would hope. But I think as reality plays out, a lot of people would just take that mental shortcut. You know, a lot of people's minds are wired.
0: A lot of people.
1: The human nature is just the easier path most times.
0: I like the hive mind.
1: Unless it's disciplined. Okay.
0: It's easy.
1: Mm.
0: It's compelling.
1: Mm.
0: Yeah. You say things and you sound sure.
1: Mm.
0: You got them. Mm-hmm.
1: And I'm right here. I'm right here to back you up.
0: Yeah.
1: Exactly.
0: There we go.
1: That's how it works. We could have so much influence with just two people agreeing
0: with
1: each other.
0: We got to market this. We got to take advantage. You know, this whole Bigfoot thing's working out.
1: Okay, see, so this is where I'm going to start eating you too, because now you're trying to make fame out of my whole Sasquatch
0: thing.
1: And that's like,
0: there was friendship.
1: Mutual
0: respect.
1: I know, but you just showing your true colors
0: there
1: right
0: was
1: there.
0: A lot
1: you're
0: going
1: just
0: on.
1: Like every other human. You come to this forest. and you see cryptids who are beautiful and isolated and obviously far away from humans for a reason. And what do you want to do? You want to take advantage.
2: I
1: you
2: need to exploit. Capitalize because
1: exactly.
2: I see dollar bills.
1: You want to exploit me and my force.
2: Suck that fountain dry.
1: What's your name?
2: What's that?
1: What's your name?
2: What's my name?
1: What's your name? What's your name?
2: Do you want my actual name or do you want what I want my name to be?
1: I'm calling you Dweeb.
2: See, that's wrong. And I don't think I have any other name because I've never thought of what my other name would be because my name is what it is and it was meant to be that. You see what I'm saying?
1: You're not going to get out of this forest.
2: Yeah, I'm sidetracking. Can you admit that was a good one, though?
1: That was. It flowed off the tongue nicely. It was very charismatic.
2: Man, I can get out of almost anything.
1: But like I said, you can't get out of me, you know? No, that's not his thing. He's making everybody at home, everyone driving. He's looking at me with this big smile and pointed four fingers at me. He's pointing four fingers at me. Guns up. And he's... All right. You know what, folks?
2: I got out of the scenario because I am, in fact, quicker than Bigfoot.
1: You think so?
2: Mm-hmm.
1: Let's race right now. Mm-hmm. Let's run so fast. Mm-hmm. Let's run so fast we might even change scenes. You ready? Three, two, almost got you. Almost got you. You ready?
2: Three, two. Are you a 3-2-1 or are you 1-2-3? Can we establish that real quick? Because are we counting down to something or are we counting up to a release?
1: So it's like optimistic, pessimistic type argument.
2: I am doing a psychological evaluation on you as we speak.
1: Honestly, I like countdowns. Countdowns are pretty clear.
2: That's kind of messed up.
1: 1-2-3 leaves it open-ended. 3-2-1-0, it terminates. There's nothing.

0: else, like, you know, unless you're going negative, that would be ridiculous in that instance with time. You know what I'm saying?
1: I hear violence behind that.
0: I'm eating you.

0: 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You are listening to WRUW 91.1 FM Cleveland. I'm your host, Sasquatch, and welcome to my bar.
1: Yaha, Garden Ale, my friend.
2: Hello there, traveler. Come have a seat in my bar. Don't mind that gentleman beside you. He's been at that school for ages.
3: Oh, that was crazy. I don't know what overcame me. That was too intense. Can I have some ale, my friend?
2: Your voice change is very suspicious, friend. But yes, now tell me, what is your name?

0: I can't serve you without knowing your name. You must understand.
1: Me? I'm a bit of a mystery. But you can call me...
0: one of those types, eh?
1: Yeah.
0: Get a lot of those coming through.
1: I'd like to play a game.
0: Never staying. A game.
1: I live in riddles, my friend.
0: I don't play no games, mister.
2: Answer for me, my riddle three!
0: Another goblin at the bar.
1: I start doing a dance.
0: Odd goblin man. Goblin warrior man.
2: My name is Dewey Findrop. I have a mystery for you to solve.
0: Dewey Findrop. Does it sound native to this land? You must be from afar.
2: Do you know who you are?
0: Introducing. Is that the first riddle?
1: The real questions to ask.
0: A Sasquatch. Alternative to a traditional swimming pool without the bartender at WRUW 91.1 FM Cleveland. Swim Series gives you the freedom of a swimming pool right at home. And my voice is very consistent. Splash or simply unwind. So don't even talk to me about that.
1: I've done like four characters already. Swim Series
0: Spa. All right, you got another riddle for me? So I can serve you a drink here. All right, so what's okay? Well, what do you bring me, traveler? Come on. I'm about to go to this other guy down here, the sleeping guy. He's about to wake up.
1: He's still asleep. I want him to wake up. Matt, say something, bud.
0: Pulse check. That naturally supports both swimming and relaxation. Yeah. Up to 17 interchangeable jetpacks. You can. He's got a tap.
1: I'm weary from my travel.
0: Size of the scrolls. 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
3: And when it's
1: no, I stand here relax, sure-footing. You misinterpret my meaning, though. Weightless, I don't talk physically slaying.
3: That invites deep rest and
0: pardon?
3: Restoration.
1: Sexual, my friend.
3: Spa ownership should feel simple.
0: I've never seen that designed for enjoyment. An approach that's taken before.
1: This beast will be conquered. It won't be a problem for you.
0: And might I say, you do have heavy charisma. But to keep
1: your water you have heard of me?
0: And ready. I have not.
1: You haven't heard.
0: I have not heard of Dewey Flintstone or whatever your name.
1: The stories in the land.
0: I have not. I don't really read goblin scrolls.
1: My friend.
0: I don't read fresh. Goblin scrolls. I'm sorry.
1: My friend.
3: And more time enjoying.
0: Enlighten me.
1: Ridding the land of beasts and horrors.
0: Oh.
1: One lay at a time.
0: Oh, I think I might have heard you.
1: My reputation precedes me.
0: Are you the fellow that's slain stability and long-term the Sasquatch?
3: With no wood and
0: in
3: no
0: the forest.
3: Metal, there's no need to worry about rock
0: in Germany.
3: Or corrosion.
1: Just
3: dependable enjoyment season
1: it came
3: after
1: back.
3: Season.
1: Oh no.
3: Designed for year-round use.
0: That was not you.
3: Series fits naturally into your life. Morning swim,
0: well,
3: afternoons with family,
0: surely,
3: or quiet evenings.
0: You can handle this beast.
3: Swim Series by Bullfrog Spas.
0: Is there anything you need from me for your travels? For your journey?
3: One water experience.
1: I need one thing, my
3: designed
1: friend.
3: For a more
0: tell me
3: peaceful
0: that.
3: Life.
1: I need one thing, my friend. I don't know what I need.
0: I need a one dance. Might that be what you need? Who was that?
4: I think that was
0: the drunken fellow at the stew.
4: Tired of searching for CE hours that actually.
0: All right, traveler. I will send you on your way. But be warned.
4: CE that's accredited,
0: you might
4: clinical,
0: get lost on your adventure. Follow the sun, and at night,
1: I follow a different sense.
4: Built for practicing NPs. Earn your CE without the hassle.
1: It's static.
0: Okay.
1: Once again, it's not anything driven by physical or spiritual. It's all sexual.
0: Right. Well, actually, I have a potion just for you. The alchemist had dropped this off this morning. Put it in this new brew I was cooking up. I'll give you the whole pot for a major coin.

0: make her fall in love. You have to make him fall in love.
1: Drinking brews and concoctions.
0: This is a sure fine potion.
1: This is the thing about me. I'll commit. I'll go for it.
0: Big coin. You didn't even ask me my price, sir.
1: Is there a price? I'm taking this left. We were going right.
0: I need to make sure that you could take down that beast. So first, let's take down something. Hear ye, sounds like the man on the stool might say something. I guess that was the wind. Well, do you see that? The local bard is coming in, and he has a tune for us. Let's all grab our tankards and take a listen.

0: Marty, you're cave diving. I'm just trying to wiggle through this gap here. I'm just trying to... Oh, I think I see a way through.
1: No.
0: Oh. Hey, what's up, Zach?

0: Found it.
1: All right, cool. We got a nice little open hatch here. We got some
2: Are underground, my friend. This is my nightmare.
1: Well, this is kind of cool.
2: My nightmare.
1: Though, I like kind of like the humidity down here. But first, like, did you hear that music when we were coming through those tunnels?
2: I'm not going to lie. Everything is okay because my mind is right. Shout out to that song. It was very good.
1: That was Redbone, the Witch Queen of New Orleans. And that was recommended by a caller. So thank you for calling in.
2: Good energy.
1: Give us that call.
2: I feel it with the energy of the night, especially with the full moon and everything. It definitely plays into the feeling.
1: And
2: so
1: big honor, you know, your first caller to the show. So thank
2: you. Gonna be honest, that was sick. The phone started ringing and my jaw dropped. Smile on my face, smitten like a little boy in a candy shop.
1: We love to know that there's real folks out there listening in. You know, we do this. We just hopefully keep you entertained late at night.
2: Little goosters.
1: On the way back home from wherever you're going.
2: Whatever's going on for the night, you're here with us, so that's all that matters, rock and roll. We're in a cave right now. Don't know how we got here and don't know what is going on.
1: We're still transporting realities and times.
2: Did you know that subterrane, like under the earth, is actually the ideal temperature for human like existence and survival? So we're like, most things point to a subterranean existence with people, in my opinion. Like, we're meant to be in caves or underground or like halfway under there a little bit, you know.
1: Okay.
2: Kind of. It makes sense to me.
1: You know, this is honestly, when I'm hearing this, this is an uncomfortable thing to be told, because I don't want that to be true. Like, I don't want to reside underground. I love that we're in the sun, you know. But I guess I understand, like, the sun kills us. We get sunburn, we get skin cancer. Not completely, obviously. But, like, dude, I couldn't do underground dwelling. Like, I couldn't be down here all the time. I need the sun.
2: Okay, I mean, here's a real scenario. Imagine just, like, the atmosphere, everything just keeps on degrading and degrading, okay, and that the outdoor climate does become that bad and we do have to go subterranean. Imagine that. Imagine we don't have a chance.
1: That'd be terrible. That'd be absolutely terrible.
2: We only got one. We only got one home. We're on it. You gotta think about it. See, I keep cutting you off because I'm emphasizing. My eyes are wide. This is real life to me, man.
1: Is real life to all of us. We all
2: Everybody
1: live on this
2: should be thinking
1: Mother
2: the same.
1: Earth.
2: You should be like, I'm a little ant, I'm a little ant, I'm a little ant. Anytime you think about it, you should be freaking out. Everybody should have the same perspective. That's all that should matter.
1: I'm a worker bee.
2: I like to believe in the worker ants and the pheromone trails and things like that. It makes a lot of sense, especially for achieving tasks with the group. Worker bees are good too. Yeah.
1: I like doing it for the hive mind. That's a callback. It would just suck. Like, at least hopefully we'd have terraformed underground so we could have real food and everything, because I've had enough cave fungus today for the last, you know, the rest of my life, to be honest.
2: There would be at it.
1: Yeah, I just don't want to eat cave fungus.
2: There
1: like,
2: would be
1: I'm imagining us, like, breaking into tribalism down here, and it's just becoming real, real, real crazy. But also, I play a lot of Fallout, so, like, just the idea of being in, like, structured vaults and being, like, reliant on that way, you know, because, like, then you wouldn't even have a choice of really, like, getting a lay of the land on your own, you know?
2: For people who knew the way of life before that, yeah, that would be a thing, but give it, like, a couple generations, and that's gone.
1: You don't think that idea of, like, hey, I want to explore, I think that's, like, innately human, that curiosity, and also just, like, wanting to get the heck out of here. That's just kind of, like, a very human emotion. It's like, okay, this is where I'm at. I know there's more. And they always try to break towards that.
2: Sure, but
1: you'd see dudes, like, digging at the walls with their spoons for their entire life trying to find something else, you know?
2: Yeah, you can find that in people, but people also like safety. So most would be fine. There would be the couple. That's the basis of a Fallout game.
1: Yeah. True, but hey, real quick, we're going to pivot. We're going to dedicate this last end of our show to a close friend. Well, not close friend, but close friend to the scene in the city. He was a friend of mine, and I did sound for his band a handful of times, and he was always just a pleasure to be around and go to shows with and be in the pit with. I just want to say rest in peace, Jason J. Manfish. It's definitely a huge tragic loss.
2: He was a real one. I was just starting to get to know him as well, worked with him a couple times on Poet Shifts, so yeah, you can genuinely just know that good dude for sure.
1: And just to cap off and emphasize, I guess his...

0: impact and influence on the community. We're just going to close out the show tonight playing some Manfish tracks. But we hope everyone has a good night. Thanks for hanging around and talking whatever with us for these last 30 minutes. And we'll be on time next time.
1: Oh, welcome back to Say Bye.
0: And the man has woken up. But yeah, here's
1: crazy.
0: Here's Manfish, everybody.
2: Shut up.

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That song, I loved so much. We put out an album in March. It's called Please Stop Talking. That one, I think, for me, came out the best. I love that one. You can go check it out on Spotify, Apple Music, all the stuff.

0: So amazing. 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
1: It's about snacks.
0: It's about snacks.
2: Great song.
3: 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This is how we say goodbye. This is Just For Now.

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1: This song is called Kink.

Cool. 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This one is a new one that's going to be on my next record. And the next record is called Growing Pains. It's not out yet. It'll hopefully be out next year, but we'll see.

0: 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You're listening to WRUW at 91.1 FM. Thanks for tuning in. This is Sugar Deer. I said that already.
1: And this next one is a cover of a song. We did not write this one. So, yeah. Thank you all for tuning in. We are live. Yes, we are.
0: Let's go.

0: everybody. Yes, that was El Scorcho by Weezer.
1: You ever heard of Weezer?
0: Y'all ever heard of Weezer?
2: Super well, underground band.
0: This little underground band called Weezer. Well, you're welcome.
1: I was going to say you're welcome.
0: Well, sorry, now, I beat you to it. I'm sorry. I stole all your bits. All right.
3: Oh, yeah. Oh, yeah. Hell yeah.
4: Boys, we have a job. Yeah. We have a job. Pay my 2 years back rent. This is our last song. World

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0: Thank you, Cleveland. 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Okay, this next.
1: Hey, we are Stonebridge, and we are playing live from Cleveland.
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1: If you say the F word, nothing actually happens. 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
2: 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See, I don't understand why they do all that cussing and hee-hawing, because it's just not right. They need to do things like they did them in my day. Cussing and hee-hawing just wasn't allowed. In public, you did it at your mama's house, in the room, in the dark, by yourself.
3: 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Some of the following material may be found objectionable by some of the listening audience. Therefore, listener discretion is advised. So if you're tired of people saying, F you, kiss my A, feel free to turn off your radio.

0: Yeah, I dig living in the hip scene. You know, I could never go back to square society. You know, I think I came out of the womb listening to Black Flag. You know, it's like it just comes natural, the hip thing. You know, and the cool people. You know, Squaresville is just a drag.
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2: Are you sick and tired of the tomfoolery of today's youth? 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Some of the following material may be considered indecent or objectionable by members of the listening audience. Therefore, listener discretion is

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1: 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We don't want your brains, we just want your heart.

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1: I don't really look up to anybody. I guess I have some favorite musicians that I like a lot. But I don't emulate anybody. I'm not that fascinated by human achievements. I find some things, of course I like Jimi Hendrix, of course. But I'm not really that inspired by, at one point in my life I was more inspired by people, but as I've grown more, humans aren't really my, I don't really look to that for inspiration that much anymore.
2: Some of the following material may be found objectionable by members of the listening audience. Therefore, listener discretion is strongly advised.

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When did you start listening to WRUW? Maybe you've been listening since the beginning, all the way back on February 26, 1967. You would have tuned in to our 10 watts of monophonic glory to hear all the jazz, folk, and newfangled rock and roll not available right of the dial. 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For over 50 years, we're there

if you're among the 34 million Americans who use well water, you may be pleased to know there's a fountain of information about the care and maintenance of your well available. 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To help, the National Groundwater Association offers lessons on well construction, maintenance, water testing, and treatment. A video about well financing, an owner's manual, tip sheets, directories of helpful professionals, and answers to common questions. 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

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I'm G. Roams, and happy Monday, everyone! Thank you so much for tuning into my show this morning. Hope you've been having a good morning so far. I have some pretty cool songs selected for today's show, so I hope you enjoy!

You're listening to WRUW FM 91.1 Cleveland, and this is Ad Astra. I'm G. Romes, and what did you just listen to? The song you just heard is Dirge by Death in Vegas from the 1999 album The Contino Sessions. Before that, you heard The Precipice by Jesse Mazin from the 2026 EP, Untitled JPEG. And we started the show off

with some Slow Dive. You heard the song Dagger off of the 1993 album Souvlaki. I hope you've been enjoying the show so far. I want to take a second to talk about Jessie Mazin. I played her song The Precipice this past set. She is an LA-based singer and songwriter, and the song that I played is actually from her debut EP, untitled JPEG. So, these songs are all pretty new, just being released in 2026. Her EP is composed of 6 tracks, and they're all quite vulnerable about a young woman finding her place in the world and how heartbreak and existential exhaustion can play into that. She uses music as a way of personal expression and processing social and political realities. So, if you're interested in any of those topics, you can check out her music. And I found this information online from one of her interviews. Honestly, I am a very, very emotional girl. I don't know if you guys picked up on that from some of the songs I play on my show. I'm very emotional, and I feel like Jessie's song, I'm very new to her music. I just discovered her maybe a week or two ago. The lyrics from her song, The Precipice, really do hit. Like, I was reading through them and I was like, wow, like, oh my gosh. So, I don't know, I thought it would be a nice song to introduce you all to on my show today. So, I hope you enjoyed it as well. Speaking of emotions and music, I feel like a lot of my shows are tuned into what I'm currently experiencing in my life. Like, I try to sometimes match the songs to what I'm feeling, even though I don't usually, you know, I don't always talk about it on the radio. But I think it's cool how music can be used to express oneself and even communicate how one is feeling. So I'm really big on that, and it's really cool that, you know, I have an outlet to do that through radio as well. And at the same time, I'm sharing music with you all, and we're just diving into different things together. It's pretty cool. All right, everyone, let's get back into it with some more music.

0: See, back in my day, them young people didn't do all that cussing and all that hee-hawing like they do right now. See, I don't understand why they do all that cussing and hee-hawing, because it's just not right. They need to do things like they did them in my day. Cussing and hee-hawing just wasn't allowed. In public, you did it at your mama's house, in the room, in the dark, by yourself.
1: If you feel that there's too much cursing in media today, then this message applies to you. Some of the following material may be found objectionable by some of the listening audience. Therefore, listener discretion is advised. So if you're tired of people saying, F you, kiss my A, feel free to turn off your radio.

Gotta listen to that safe harbor message, guys. I'd be cursing heavy on my show. Clearly. That's a joke, by the way. My show's pretty PG, but anyways, you're listening to WRUW FM 91.1 Cleveland, and this is Ad Astra. I'm Jeromes, and what did you just listen to? The song you just heard is Chintamani by Celine Desberg, and this is a 2025 single. Before that, you heard Be Like a Woman by Chris Rainbow from the 2010 album The Chris Rainbow Anthology 1974 to 1981. And we started the set off with Cowboys and Angels Remastered by George Michael, and this is from the 1990 album Listen Without Prejudice / MTV Unplugged. So, I don't know what possessed me to do this, but I'm just gonna crack some dad jokes in this segment of the show. That's just the vibe I'm feeling right now. And none of these jokes are mine or on behalf of the radio station. I got them from online, so credits go to whoever came up with them. Why don't eggs tell jokes? They might crack up. That was a pretty good one. This feels like stand-up comedy right now. Let's see, what's next? What did the big flower say to the little flower? Hi, bud. Yep. What did

One plate say to the other plate, dinner is on me. Why did the golfer bring two pairs of pants? In case he got a hole in one. Whoa. Okay, I'm gonna stop talking now. Those were some dad jokes to start your morning off. I know it's probably way too early for this, but yeah, credits to whoever came up with those jokes. I did not, nor did WRUW. Yeah. All right, let's get back into the music. Thanks for tuning in, everyone.

0: You're listening to WRUW-FM 91.1 Cleveland, and this is Ad Astra. I'm G. Romes, and what did you just listen to? The song you just heard is Laputa by Panchico from the 2000 album Death Metal. Before that, you heard Text Me When You Get Home by Full Crate, Lola Violet, and Umir. And this is from the 2023 album, A Kid from Yerevan. Before that, you heard Monochrome by Between the Buried and Me. And this is from the 2021 album, Colors 2. Then you heard Fade Into You by Mazzy Star from the 1993 album, So Tonight That I Might See. Before that, you heard Afterglow by Luna Lee from the 2022 album Duality. And finally, we started the set off with Rat of the City by Sydney Gish from the 2017 album No Dogs Allowed. I hope you all enjoyed the show today. I had a lot of fun making and recording this show. And thank you for putting up with my dad jokes as well. Have a nice rest of your day, everyone. See you next time.
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3: 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The National Fire Protection Association says electrical failures are factors in some 43,000 home fires a year. 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An arc fault is caused by damaged, overheated, or stressed electrical wiring or devices and is a leading cause of home electric fires. 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

Father Hines and the Honeysuckle Rose. You know, from the country's top musical showplace, Click, the home of big-name bands, KYW is presenting the music of Louis Armstrong and his All-Stars. The rundown reads like this. Jack Teagarden on the trombone, Earl Hines at the piano, Barney McGuard on the clarinet, Cozy Cole on the drums, Arvell Shaw at bass, and, of course, Louis Armstrong, scat cornetist. Here we go with a vocal by Velma Middleton right now, and Baby, It's Cold Outside.

Yeah, I can go for that. That's Maria Muldaur, along with Tuba Skinny, from the release called Let's Get Happy. It's a good thing to do on Monday morning. Thank you for joining us here on Fat Monday. My name is Wade. We're here every week from

7 until 9 o'clock to bring you music of New Orleans and Louisiana. Start out, of course, as we must every week, with Dr. John and Qualified. That was originally off of an album called In the Right Place. Mr. Louis Armstrong and Honeysuckle Rose from a release which also featured Earl Father Hines, Louis Armstrong and his All-Stars. I played that because of the concert by Dominic Farinacci last Friday night down at Playhouse Square as part of Cleveland Jazz Fest. He played that in a salute to Mr. Louis Armstrong. Shake 'em Up Jazz Band was next with Empty Bed Blues from LaDonna Mangiano Machado. And then Maria Muldaur, Tuba Skinny, and I Go For That from Let's Get Happy. That's our objective every week here on Monday morning, to get you happy with music from New Orleans and Louisiana. And we're going to keep it up with the Stooges Brass Band from their album It's About Time. This is called Stooges Party here on Fat Monday.

the title cut from a 2019 album by James Martin called Keep Moving, and I hope it worked for you. I know it did for me. You're listening to Fat Monday on WRUW-FM 91.1 Cleveland, Ohio. Start off that set with the Stooges Brass Band with Stooges Party off of It's About Time. Following that, Big Freedia was in there with the New Orleans Bounce, or N.O. Bounce, as she calls it on her album, Just Be Free. Then we had Quiana Linnell doing Hip Shaking Mama off of A Little Love. That's out on Concord Jazz Records from 2009. And then from the same year, James Martin with Keep Moving. And that's what we're going to do. More music here coming your way. And we're going to go a little more worldish here from called Laku Music. Or maybe it's a person, Laku Music. I don't know. I just have it on the digital computer here. I don't have the liner notes to tell or anything, but it's going to be good to listen to anyway. It's called Sana Kenby, and it happens to feature Cyril Neville's album called Hey Shinola. You're on Fat Monday.

0: was Charlie Denard from his album called From Brazil to New Orleans, and that was Zenorina, which also featured Jack Kraft. Start off with La Cou Music and Shana Kenve, which featured Cyril Neville as well, off of Haitia Nola. After that, Shamar Allen and Paul Sanchez gave us Still Is Still Moving Me from Bridging the Gap. We heard from Debosch with Lemonichi. Let me try that again. Lemonchiki. That was it from Cossacks on Prozac. And then Charles Denard with Senorina. So it's time for some messages. And then we're going to get back with some music from Kristen Diable, from her album called Extended Play, a song entitled Gypsy Queen. But right now, I think it's time to get some messages going, don't you? Yeah.
1: 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In a business, they were huge machines. You know, I started in a garage.
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0: Once a stagecoach stop on the Buffalo-Cleveland-Detroit Post Road, the 1824 home of Rufus and Jane Pratt Dunham is the oldest building still standing on its original site in the city of Cleveland. The Dunham is open for visitors on Wednesdays and Sundays, 1 to 4 p.m., and the grounds are open dawn to dusk daily. 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

0: Maybe. That's wishful thinking on my part. Big Daddy O with Feels Like Rain.
1: It's off of his album called Deranged Covers.
0: The only thing I remember right now about the weather is it's supposed to be up in the 90s for like 3 days in a row.
1: Coming up starting tomorrow.
0: So please take care of yourself, stay hydrated, and stay cool. That's our wish for you, or demand, whatever, however you'd like to take it. Let's see. We start out with Kristen Diable with Gypsy Queen at the top of the hour with from her extended play release. People Museum gave us Butterfly from I Could Only See the Night. PT Music Studios were in there with the Rainmaker in a minor. Lee Cluster gave us Good Times Is All Right from a release from 2009 called Sweet Home New Orleans. Grayson Capps was there with Bloodshot Annie from Stave and Chain. And Big Daddy O with Feels Like Rain. Let's time change things up. And let's get into some Zydeco. This is Ambrose Sam from our early records release called 15 Louisiana Zydeco Classics. This is Old Time Zydeco here on Fat Monday.

0: les gens. Hey, you ready?
1: Just like that.

0: O'Brien and his article travelers are telling me that it's time to pack up, get out of here, and make way for Live at the Bop Stop. Let's see what we've been listening to here. The last set, we had Ambrose Sam with Old Time Zydeco from a collection on Hoovy Records called 15 Zydeco, Louisiana Zydeco Classics. Gino Delafosse was there with Chickens on the Run from his 2007 CD called Le Cowboy Criollo. Of course, Trejan and the new Osan Express were there with Midland Two-Step from By Request. That's a 2013 release from Maison de Soul Records. Jimmy Thibodeau with I Want a Zydeco One More Time from his album on Mardi Gras Records called Everybody Calls Me the Crazy Cajun. John Delafosse was there with What a Wonderful World, of course, a song made famous by Mr. Louis Armstrong. Heartaches and Hot Steps was that album. And Little Brian and Zydeco Travelers with Packing Up, which means we're going to do just that and get out of here with Alan Toussaint and Yes We Can and Paul Sanchez with Enjoy Yourself. So take care. Have a good week. Bye now.
1: 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We're some of yesterday.

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6: Hi, I'm Daniel Peck, and from Cleveland, this is Live at the Bop Stop. Described as an intrepid composer, architect of sound, and beast of the bass, composer and bassist Max Johnson is one of the most prolific music makers in the jazz, bluegrass, and contemporary classical worlds. Max has released nearly 20 albums and performed over 3,000 concerts internationally with artists like Anthony Braxton and Jerry Allen. This performance features Netta Renan on tenor saxophone and Eliza Salem on drums, performing selections from their 2024 album I'll See You Again. From May 1st, 2025, it's the Max Johnson 3, live at the Bop Stop.

you all so much, folks. That's Ned Arana on the tenor saxophone. Eliza Salem on the drum set. My name is Max Johnson. Thank you to all you folks for coming tonight. I appreciate every single one of you individually and as a group. The first two tunes you heard are off our new record. The first one was Barbarous Jape, and the second one is called Scribbles. And now we're going to play some new music for you. Ooh. This next one is called Joe Thimble.

Thank you all so much, folks. One more time, that's Netta Ryan on the tenor saxophone. Eliza Salem on the drum set. My name is Max Johnson. Thank you all so much for listening to us. Thank you to the Bop Stop for having us. Thank you to all of the people that decided to show up tonight. We love each and every one of you individually. This last tune is called Boom Slang, named after the snake with the really fun name. I hope you enjoy. And afterwards, there's CDs and shirts and records over there. I'd be happy to talk to you while shoving them at you in a very desperate manner. Thank you all so much.

0: Thank you all, folks. Ned and Renan, Eliza Salem. I'm Max Johnson. Thank you all so much. Have a lovely night.
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1: 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We've aired Voices and Choices has aired weekly on WRUW for over 40 years. That is something we are very proud of here. So let's take care of some business real quick.
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1: 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And last week was very valuable. 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And today's show will also be archived in a little bit. We're going to have Julie's going to talk about the Amistad Caribbean Arts Camp and what the program is and who's available and the openings and the process and so forth. So very exciting. And the music you'll be hearing today is the music of Cleveland musicians who participate in the Amistad Arts Camp. And it's art because it covers music, dance, visual arts. They do bucket drumming. They do stretching and body warm-up. And they have a history class. And it's amazing. So anyway, this is one of the esteemed faculty from Greater Cleveland, musician and professor Jackie Warren. Tengo mis flores.

0: right. That was, you just heard Chris Cole's Nine Lives. What an incredible recording. It was a artistic response to the, I think it was in 2015 when the shooting at Mother Emanuel AME Church in Charleston, South Carolina, and Chris Cole's, at the time he was at Kent State, and he wrote this amazing multidisciplinary, I would call it, because if you saw a performance of it, it included art and dance and visuals and of course music compositions that were just extreme. It was absolutely an amazing CD called Nine Lives by Chris Cole's. We are so lucky to have that young man in our musical mist here in Cleveland. I'm going to make a public service announcement here for Companion Pets of Cleveland. 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So, I got weird headphones on today, so I'm a little feel weird. I'm going to plug them in somewhere else. Oh, there, now I guess we have a loose wire down there. Okay, so we have our guest here, and with us this morning is Julie. Test your microphone. Good morning, Julie.
1: Good morning.
0: Ooh, sounds good.
1: Thank you for having me.
0: You betcha. Don't thank me yet. We're not done. Amistad is Caribbean Arts Program, under the leadership of Open Tone Music. So, Julie, give us some background and history on that.
1: Sure.

0: It goes back to 2018, actually. Open Tone Music was operating a music program for the Boys and Girls Club on the west side of Cleveland. And so they were teaching the students jazz and noticed that a lot of the students were Hispanic. So they asked us to step in, and us being a group of people, we didn't know that, we were meant to be together until this moment, but I knew Jackie Warren from our trip to Cuba. And I was working in some cultural programs that had to do with Cuban music. So he invited me to join as an administrator and invited some of the best Latin jazz players in Cleveland, in Northeast Ohio, to teach the students a Caribbean-based Latin jazz program. So it started in 2018 where we were just playing music with the students all day long. And it was amazing. It was from 9 to 5, and I believe that first year was maybe 2 weeks. It's gone between 2 and 3 weeks, but it's a full-day camp, total immersion with these professional musicians. So it was a bit of the perfect storm coming together, also with Chris Chapman, who is a piano student of Jackie Warren, but also has a program called Culture, which is a software program that teaches the music, dance, architecture of the world, but he was focusing really on developing content of the African diaspora in the Caribbean at the moment. So we actually all went together to Cuba to film twice during 2018 and 19, and collected a lot of video and good memories and great experiences doing that, and we're able to bring that back to the students as well. So, you know, in 2020, we had to go online. And for a music camp, we didn't really know what was going to happen. We did a lot of planning. And what actually happened was pretty magical, because we were able to have students internationally as well, since we were going online. We had students join us from Trinidad and Tobago, from Bolivia, from Brazil. So it was a real international experience, and also it brought us face to face with content that we really weren't able to introduce in a very cohesive way when we were at the Boys and Girls Club. We were able to watch videos together in a very focused way and study content in a very focused way. So it really brought the historical context and the curriculum to the music, which is so important, because when you really understand the context of the music, you listen to it on a completely different level. So it's developed since then, and we have it in person now, and it's at the Music Settlement. But we have an hour of learning the history, an hour of bucket drum, just learning the rhythms of all of the music from Africa, from the diaspora, and even going back to Africa and Europe with more modern Afrobeats. And we have an hour of art or dance, and then the afternoon is all repertoire and lessons with the professional instructors.
1: Oh my gosh. Now, you say it takes place at the Music Settlement. Which location? Because we know the Cleveland Music Settlement.
0: The Ohio City, yes. So it is, I'm going to pull up the address to be very specific, but it is the Ohio City location of the Music Settlement.
1: Right next door to the bus stop on Detroit.
0: It's just it's a couple of blocks east of the bus stop.
1: Oh, you're right. It's at 25th and Detroit. Yes, right at the entrance to the Detroit Superior Bridge. And where the new park is going in on the opposite corner. Yeah. Okay.
0: Thank you. I said West 25th, but it is on Detroit, but right off of West.
1: Okay.
0: And it is the address here. Oh, I thought I had it. And so,
1: we'll put that out there. We'll put the address out there when we get it. Don't worry.
0: Okay, perfect. Yeah. Perfect. Thank you. We also have a final concert on August. So the camp itself, let's say, is from August 3rd to the 14th. So the camp is every day from 9 a.m. to 5 p.m., Monday through Friday. And the final concert is at the box stop on Saturday, August 15th.
1: Mm-hmm.
0: I believe it will be at 1 p.m.
1: And that's August 15th?

0: August 15th, the
1: performance of their camp. Good, good.
0: Yeah. The music settlement is at 2610 Detroit Avenue.
1: Yeah. Okay. Right on the bus line.
0: And we are recruiting. So if anybody out there knows students from grade 5 through 12, anyone entering grade 5 through 12, they may or may not have experience on an instrument, because we do have a great way of introducing students to percussion, and they can still perform at the end of the camp. So if you have any students who are even interested in music, it is a wonderful experience. We are still recruiting. My phone number is 216-855-5700. That's 216-855-5700. You can contact me directly for information.
1: Okay.
0: You can also go to our website at AmistadArtsCamp.org. That's AmistadArtsCamp.org.
1: AmistadArtsCamp, Amistad, yes.
0: Mm-hmm.
1: Amistad Arts.
0: ArtsCamp.org. Yeah.
1: Right. And so if the students come to you, and perhaps maybe they've been in Cleveland or surrounding suburbs, fourth grade, some of the schools have string program in fourth grade, so maybe they've had a year of a violin or a cello, or maybe they take they're, you know, trying some guitar or bass, or perhaps even the trumpet, any of the brass or clarinet, the woodwinds. You'll find a way to, in the afternoon part of the day, for those 2 weeks, they'll have some really good education and some fun with a counselor, correct?
0: Absolutely. You saw at the concert, I don't know if you saw the students talk about the camp, but Mr. Franklin's students always love the camp so much, and he loves the camp because he says that there are students who are kind of on the fence sometimes about band, and they're not fully committed, but after they do the camp with us, they come back to school at Benjamin Franklin Elementary School, and they're so excited that they get their friends to be excited about band, and they are completely committed and just in love with the music. And so the students just have such a great experience because they love spending time with each other. We make it fun. It's very social and engaging, but they're also learning so much. I mean, these students would come in the morning. They're 11, 12, 13 years old, working on their notes and working on their music. First thing in the morning, I'm not even practically awake yet, and they're already figuring out their music charts for the day. And it's just amazing to watch, and they're so inspired and excited about the music. So it's really a wonderful experience, and all students are welcome. So anybody who wants to apply, please do. We do have a limit, but at the same time, we are still accepting registrations.
1: Okay. And so this is August 3rd through 14th, the first 2 weeks of August, Monday through Friday from 9 until 5, the Amistad Caribbean Arts Program. And I mean, what an agenda. I mean, they're going to be dancing, they're going to do drumming and visual arts. They create masks, or they do some visual arts, as I recall, right?
0: Yes,
1: painting,
0: absolutely.
1: Or ceramics or something, learning about the Caribbean culture and, oh, this is in the African diaspora. You incorporate some academics in what I would call maybe social justice into the history part of the morning, yes?
0: Correct, yes. And that was, like I said, I mentioned briefly, that was in part from, well, actually totally from the culture program, which is a software company that has a program where you can look at a map of the world, the globe, and you can pick any part, and you can also pick a timeline, and you can go to that place and find videos and content about the music, dance, art, and architecture of that area. And so we used that and the work of those people working on it to create a curriculum. So our curriculum is very much based on the fact that Africa and African sounds has its place in history and is identifiable. And we talk about the slave trade and how people were shipped over into the Caribbean, and also people colonized the Caribbean. So you have all these mixes of different cultures.
1: Yes.
0: And then there was a lot of just traveling after that, whether it was willfully or unwillingly. But also, so what does that look like when you have all of those cultures come together and they're making music together and they're using each other's musical sounds? And we talk about the religious aspects of the music. We talk about the political aspects of the music as well. And it's so rich and there's so much information. So we're just really picking out little pieces here and there so that the students can really get some context to the music that they're learning and help to understand like their own history. A lot of times, a lot of the students have Hispanic background. We even go into a lot of African American culture and religion as well, so that they can understand a little bit of their own identity and also of something of the world that they didn't know before.
1: Sure.
0: So it's pretty nice. And our teacher right now for that class and also the bucket drumming, the rhythm class, is Matt Dudak. He is from Akron, Ohio, and he is very involved in the steel pan community. So he goes to Trinidad and Tobago to study, to bring his students there, to perform there. And then he also creates steel pan orchestras here in Akron, in Northeast Ohio, and performs with Akron University and with different organizations in Akron. So he is beloved. I love his
1: awesome
0: his
1: energy.
0: He brings in a lot of different instruments.
1: Yes.
0: His knowledge and his experience is so thorough, so it's really wonderful to have him as a teacher.
1: That's so excellent, because actually the University of Akron Steel Drum Band concerts are awesome and fun.
0: Yeah.
1: And steel drum, and oh my gosh, that's really cool that Matt is part of your curriculum, and I know he brings a lot of energy and enthusiasm to those kids. Let's play a quick song here. This is and then we'll come back and talk about your faculty and some of the other students. Okay, is that okay, Julie? You got more time?
0: Absolutely. Yes.
1: Okay. All right. This is Dr. Dave Morgan, and he is faculty at Youngstown State Base, and this is from his original album called The Way of the Sly Man is the name of the album. And I know that some of your students, I believe Chris Anderson, perhaps others, are on this track. So this is Identifying.
0: Oh,
1: we got a blues track coming up here, okay?

We are back on the air here. And we're talking to Julie with the Amistad Caribbean Arts Program. 2 weeks of camp, 9 till 5, Monday through Friday for the first 2 weeks of August, where students are immersed in Afro-Caribbean music, dance, art, visual arts, bucket drumming.

0: They have some history classes in the African diaspora and the Caribbean culture. And then, of course, some little bit of social justice thrown in the history class. But the music, oh, my gosh, what a curriculum. What a faculty. What a program. One, I did have a text here, and someone asked, do the students bring their own instruments or are they provided?
1: That's a great question. Normally, the students do bring their own instruments. However, we do have access to instruments. So if they do not have one, we will find one for them, for sure. Chris Anderson does a really good job of housing instruments and getting them out. If we have to take them in to get them fixed up, even if a student has an instrument that needs work, we will make sure that it gets fixed so that they can play.
0: That's terrific. Wow. Good to know. Good to know. So they can bring their own instruments, but you will definitely have them. And certainly the buckets, because they're not going to be driving on the bus or with their Home Depot bucket, right?
1: Yeah, no, we have buckets on site.
0: That is so cool. Listeners, check out the website because it has so much information. We're going to keep talking to Julie because we need to sing the praises of her faculty because there's a lot of talent there. But it's Amistad Music. Oh, Julie, help me. What's your website?
1: Amistad Arts Camp.
0: Arts Camp. Okay. Dot
1: .org.
0: O-R-G. And .org. The phone number you provided a minute ago was?
1: 216-855-5700.
0: So, yes. Yeah, so the camp runs August 3rd through 14th, the first 2 weeks of August from 9 until 5. There are applications, registration information on the website, or Julie can give you information about it when you call. There are scholarships are awarded on merit-based and need-based criteria, and they may or may not still be available, right? But it's worth an inquiry. We just heard a song with Dave Morgan and a lot of trombone on that. And that would be Chris Anderson, who is the director of Open Tone Music. And that's the whole impetus for this camp came through Open Tone Music. And it's an amazing organization that has some serious interest in bridge the gap in access to music education and underserved youth in Northeast Ohio. And that's what the work that they do with a real cast of terrific musicians and a board that is very impressive. But Julie, I'd like to talk about your faculty because we heard at the opening, we heard from Jackie Warren, one of the most celebrated musicians in the Midwest, let's just say it. Probably worldwide fame, obviously. And Jackie is an amazing educator. Her energy and knowledge and passion. And she's so good with the kids. Oh, my gosh.
1: So great.
0: I think that one of the girls who studied piano with Jackie,
1: Jeanette,
0: told me about Pigtail Day at the camp.
1: Oh my gosh, are you kidding? That's so cute. Yes. Well, I'm not sure if it was her students or Matt Bott who started it, but Matt joined in. He has long hair now, and he was able to put it in pigtails to honor Jackie. And both of the piano students as well, which was so sweet. And that's what I love about Jackie is that she is so knowledgeable. She's got so much enthusiasm for the music, and it comes out in her teaching. The students love her, and she's so humble and so down-to-earth. She's the most down-to-earth chick you'll ever meet. And it just makes for a fun and a serious repertoire, like, rehearsal. It's just the students are engaged, they're focused, but they're having a great time at the same time. It's just wonderful.
0: And Jackie is just the beginning of this stellar cast of faculty you have for those 2 weeks. Demetrius Steinmetz on bass, a tremendous educator and a renowned performer. And rounding out your rhythm section is Matt Dudek on drums, right? Oh, my gosh. And
1: Matt Dudek and also Rafael Guzman.
0: And Rafael.
1: He's mainly our percussion teacher, for sure, yeah.
0: Mm-hmm. Yes. Yes, Matt brings the steel drum. I mean, all the basic drumming, but steel drum is his specialty. And then Raphael is your percussionist, and that's awesome. And then, of

0: course, you have Matt Bott on trumpet, and then you've got a dance team. And tell us about your dance instructor.
1: Our dance instructors change every year. Okay. We've had a lot of really wonderful dance instructors. Last year was Rosa Cruz, who teaches on the West Side. She teaches salsa and has a salsa team, mostly teaches youth classes, and she was wonderful. She taught a guaracha, cha-cha-cha, and a salsa step, and the students were able to memorize the choreography, and we did a little performance at the end of the camp. In the past, we've had many different dance teachers. It was actually during COVID that we decided to work with multiple different teachers. And we had Christian, who teaches Afrobeats in Cleveland, and Japo Arts taught West African dance. So Talise Campbell and Weedy Brahma were live with us, and the students were very engaged. I had a lot of students come back and say that was their favorite part of the camp, was working with Talise Campbell. And we've had Sam McIntosh teach urban dance. So it's definitely, we try to expose them to all of the different kinds of dances, just like, you know, we expose them to all the different kinds of music and the genres of music, which are really too many to name. And then as far as art teachers, we've been working with the same art teacher for a very long time. We've worked with Kenneth Melendez in the past, who is wonderful. He is an art teacher from Puerto Rico, and he teaches mask making. And we've worked with Priscilla Florin of Two Guardians Studios, who is also Puerto Rican and French. She lives here, and they live here in Cleveland. And they are really good at teaching the idea of personal expression and also group identity. So teaching the idea of what it is to share a culture and what it is to be in a culture where we're sharing our cultures, but we also have so many different kinds of backgrounds. And so they mostly work with they make stencils. Okay. And they create an image with their stencil, and it's become somewhat like an icon or an emblem. And so she teaches this idea of icons and what they mean. And now with commercial icons and brands, you know, how much that gives meaning to an image. And she relates it to what we are exposed to now, but also what people used to do with them and what we still do with them on a more cultural level of personal identity and cultural identity. So she works with the students. We actually created a piece that's still hanging at the Root Cafe right now. It was a piece that was made by all of the students, and it was made in pieces, but it came together as one collective piece.
0: Yes.
1: So you talk about like the different, you know, the personal expressions of each student, but then they all came together to make one piece, and it's a butterfly, and the title is Immigration is Beautiful.
0: Everything about this is beautiful, I have to say. So Weedy Brahman they did a piece with Tank Bell. Now Tank Bell was just in Cleveland for the Humanities Festival. I don't know if you knew that.
1: I did not know that, no.
0: Yeah. So
1: You know what? I did see the concert. I saw videos of the concert, but I didn't realize it was part of a festival. Yes.
0: Yeah, the Humanities Festival at Case Western Reserve.
1: Okay.
0: It's awesome.
1: Okay.
0: But so Weenie is kind of West African drums, right? Help me understand. Okay. And but he works well. Obviously, Tank Bell is some spoken word type stuff. So that's also part of your camp, right? Some hip-hop and spoken word?
1: Yeah, we do. We change kind of like what our curriculum looks like every year, depending on what we want to focus on. And we have definitely, my husband's actually a rapper from Cuba, El Carnal de Cuba. And he worked with the students 1 year we talked about hip-hop, like Spanish hip-hop and the history of hip-hop in the United States. And the students also worked with Brittany Benton, who is a local DJ year. And so she had them kind of create their own beats, and they were rapping and coming up with poetry and rap. And it was just awesome, actually, to watch.
0: Yes.
1: Because they, in one session, they came up with things that they could perform. And and you see a lot of that, definitely just different collaboration. Weedy plays with everybody. There was a Cuban funk band that came to Cleveland, and he gets up on the stage and plays with them. There was Pedrito Martinez came for the Tri-City Jazz Fest last year, and Weedy was with him on the stage. It's just amazing to watch. And Talise, her son, is actually a student at the camp. He was a student for 1 year. He may come back this year, but her son is currently working on a project where he's trying to make West African drums, especially for him, I believe it's the djembe, more accessible to all the different genres of music, because I think when he tries to play, if there's no charts, more or less, or if they don't really understand how it fits into the song structure, they can't really accommodate him. But he wants to create a bridge for that barrier, to overcome that, so that he can play West African, you know,
0: yes,
1: the clave, West African rhythms, in whatever kind of musical genre the band at the time is playing, whether it's an orchestra or a band or jazz or whatever it is. So that's really interesting. And he's just, I believe he's just 15 or 16 years old, and he's already creating his own musical projects here in Cleveland.
0: So Julie is talking to us about the Amistad Caribbean Arts Program, which has some openings left for the first 2 weeks of August, fifth grade through high school, entering rising fifth graders, with or without any art or background. And the curriculum includes music and dance and visual arts, bucket drumming, history classes, fun history classes about social justice and the African diaspora. And this is, if you're interested in piano, guitar, bass, percussion, I mean, you have it all there, all the brass, all the woodwinds, dancing and visual arts. It's an amazing program for 2 weeks, first 2 weeks of August, Amistad Caribbean Arts Program. Julie, the website and the phone number again?
1: 216-855-5700. That's 216-855-5700. Text or call that number for more information or for help registering. And the website is amistadartscamp.org. That's amistadartscamp.org.
0: Yeah.
1: And you can find us on Facebook and on Instagram as well as Caribbean Arts, Amistad Caribbean Arts Camp.
0: Amistad Caribbean Arts Camp. This is fabulous. Wow. We're going to close out with some music. Now, I'm going to get Tank Bell in here with Weedy Brema, but I also wanted to call out real quick, the CMSD music program in many of the Cleveland schools is their K through 8 buildings. It's up to the teacher and their interests and accessibility to try to meet the needs of K through 8 students for a general music program. But some teachers in CMSD have taken it to another level. And we're going to call out Mr. Franklin, who teaches at Ben Franklin Elementary. That's coincidental. He has put together quite a music program there. Two of his eighth graders are going. They have presented their portfolio, and they have been accepted to the Cleveland School for the Arts, which is terrific. And that program has been rebuilt. It's still in the process of being rebuilt, and it's really a well done curriculum at the Cleveland School for the Arts. But getting the background in your K through 8 is so valuable, and Mr. Franklin has done a terrific job, and he's encouraged students, and they go to Amistad and they go to other music camps, and It's fabulous, what he brings to the table as a teacher, as an educator, and as a musician. So we're very fortunate about
1: Absolutely.
0: That. Yeah. And Mr. Franklin is a poet and does a lot of spoken word throughout the city. Scott Franklin, if you're interested in that, he's often at the different open mics, which happen throughout the city. Are there any at the Root Cafe? Are you doing open mics there?
1: Well, actually, we are, this Wednesday, July 1st, we're doing our first poetry open mic as part of a series called, I have to remember the name of the series. Sorry, I'm going to look it up.
0: Put you on the spot there. Yeah, I'm sorry. We'll talk about it.
1: No, it's okay. It's okay. But it is. It's July 1st, and Devin Carter is organizing it. He is specifically doing it in order to create a community of people who want to get together and just express themselves. And so I'm very excited about that. It's called Spoken Word Healing Vibes.
0: Mm. Good.
1: And that's this starting this Wednesday. I believe that we're going to be doing it the first Wednesday of the month. But you could look at the Rue Cafe's Instagram to get updates. And that will be from 6 to 8 p.m.
0: Okay, that's on Detroit Avenue in Lakewood, Ohio, right on the bus line. Right. Just like Amistad Caribbean Arts Program is right at the corner of West 25th and Detroit, right on the RTA line, if your kids can take a bus there. And that's an awesome thing, too. Yeah. Terrific.
1: Absolutely.
0: Oh, Julie, thank you. Thank you so much. This has been
1: absolutely
0: an incredible
1: thank
0: conversation. We're going to close out with, we'll start with Weedy Brema. Thank you, Julie. Thank
1: Beautiful.
0: You so much.
1: Thank you so much. Thank you for supporting music in Cleveland.
0: Have a great day. Bye.
2: Free.
1: You too. Thank you.
3: But you won't have to be. I'll always be with you. As sure as the sun rises, the moon lands, and the clouds kiss. You won't ever miss what never

Witty Bremen featuring Tariana Tank Bell, Pedrito Martinez, and the Hands. The Hands of Time from World Jazz. Witty Bremen. This has been Voices and Choices. I'm still going to play a few more songs and then I'll flip over to the robot. But it is top of the 11 o'clock hour. 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
1: You ready?

When I'm without a cause and I'm without James Dean. I see him on cable and DVD, but I missed him on the big screen. So many things that I wish that I lived through. So many things that I wish that I lived through ain't the same now as they were when they were new. So many things that I wish that I lived through. So many things that I wish that I lived through ain't the same now as they were when they were new. No, there's many things that I wish that I lived through. So many things that I wish that I lived through ain't the same now as they were when they were new.

0: 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I need a job. 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
1: Hello, friends. I'm Pastor Wesley Reginald Ulysses Wagner, and I'm here to tell you about this beautiful radio station called WRUW-FM 91.1 Cleveland, the college radio station of Case Western Reserve University. Now, wait, hold on, no. 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Cast off the shackles of mediocrity. You're nestled in the sonic bosom of this collective endeavor known as WRUW. Join me in praise. More music, fewer hits. Come on now, more music, fewer hits.

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0: You're free, and freedom is beautiful. And, you know, it'll take time to restore chaos and order, but we're order out of chaos, but we will.
1: Good morning. What we have in mind is breakfast in bed for 400,000. Now, it's going to be good food, and we're going to get it to you. It's not just the hog farm either. It's everybody. We're all feeding each other. We must be in heaven, man. There is always a little bit of heaven in a disaster area.

Well, hey, howdy, hey, it's we got a scorcher of a show today here on Steve's Folklore Radio Show. I am your congenital host, Steve Traina, here at the dying medium known as radio for the next 3 hours. Thanks for tuning in. I really love hanging out with you. It's it makes my week. I hope it helps yours get off on the right foot. You know, you got lots of choices. There's so many podcasts, shows, blah, blah, blah. Everywhere you look, everybody's caster of some kind. Glad you chose WRUW for your audio enjoyment. All right, let's get going. We're going to, I grew up with this theory that, you know, the music I love, whether it was the Beatles or, you know, the Stones, whatever, there were musicians that they loved, that influenced them, that made them who they are, that we love so much. So today we're going back to that. We're going to the 50s, but with a twist. It's all more recent covers, and by recent, it could be from the 60s, but covers of 50s songs that we all know and love. Hopefully a lot of these maybe you haven't heard before, or maybe you have and you want to hear them again. But we're going to start out with Mystery Train, written by Junior Parker in 53. One reviewer noted that one of the mysteries about Mystery Train was where the title came from. It's not mentioned anywhere in the song. Duh. Elvis released Mystery Train in 55, and him and Mr. Sam Phillips at Sun Studios and Scotty Moore on lead guitar was the first recording to make Elvis a national star. Well, we got somebody much better looking. Emmylou Harris, she used the song as the lead-off tune for her 13th album way back in 86, conveniently titled 13. Here's Emmylou Harris and her band with Mystery Train.

0: Amy Lou Harris off of her album 13 and Mystery Train to start us off here. Just in case you were hanging around the house with nothing to do except beat the heat or driving around in your jalopy and cruising the tunes, I'll be here for 3 hours, actually 2 hours and 54 minutes now, but, we're rounding up. All right, trains aren't the only way to travel. 6 Days on the Road was a major hit when Dave Dudley released it, hit number 2 on the Billboard Hot Country Songs chart and kicked off a huge amount of trucker songs. It's the ultimate overworked rig driver's lament. The Nashville band, and one of my faves, BR549, they played at the Grand Ole Opry back in 02 and took a swing at the song. Here they are.
1: 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We're glad you're here.

0: getting there.
1: BR549, 6 days on the road. All those great sounds, the steel guitar, the violin, the mando, all the production of one of the greatest musicians, in my opinion, in America today and for the last 30 years. His name is Donnie Herron. He broke his arm after he learned to play the guitar and mandolin, so he had to switch to steel guitar, and that kicked off a lifelong, talent. So, Donnie Herron, BR549. Well, everybody covers the Everly Brothers. Jeez, oh man. They have left a lasting impression on all future musicians. When Will I Be Loved was written by Brother Phil, and they had a top 10 hit with it. Linda Ronstadt covered it in 75, and her version was even a bigger hit. Hit number two in Jolly Old England. On the other hand, Richard Thompson and Sandy Denny decided to form a one-off superstar folk group, which they called The Bunch. And they released exactly one album. Richard's girlfriend at the time, Linda Peters, later his wife, joined on vocals. They also hired the Dundee Horns and a couple ex-Fairport guys to be in the band. Here's The Bunch from Rock On, 1972. When Will I Be Loved?

They credited the music to Joel Newman, whoever the hell that is, and the lyrics to Paul Campbell, whoever that is. They were both pseudonyms for the same guy, Howard Richmond. In one of his books, Pete Seeger wrote, now who should we credit for this song? The Irish, certainly. Sam Kennedy, who taught it to us. Lead Belly, for adding rhythm and blues chords. Me, for two new words in the refrain. Lee Hayes, who wrote seven verses. And Fred Hellerman and Ronnie Gilbert, for paring them down to five. Well, in 1999, Jackson Browne and Bonnie Raitt hooked up for, they were nominated for a Grammy for their cover of Kisses Sweeter Than Wine.

Thank y'all. Thank you very much. This is a song that I wrote back in West Texas when I was a kid. A lot of people think I wrote this right after I got out of jail. Actually, I

I Fought the Law was written by that man, Sonny Curtis, in 58. And then when he joined the Crickets in place of the late Buddy Holly on guitar, they recorded it with Joe Malden and Jerry Ellison, of course, continuing their roles on the stand-up bass and the drums while Earl Sinks filled in for the vocals. Then a mere 50 years later, well, not quite, but for Fender Guitar's 50th anniversary, I should say, Albert Lee and Brian May from Queen, calling themselves the Strat Pack, joined Sonny to, you know, reprise that tune and stick it into your ears. All right, Honey Don't is Carl Perkins' Fault. Released on New Year's Day in 56, it was the B-side of Blue Suede Shoes, and some people think it outclasses its more celebrated platter mate in some ways. It's been covered by, I don't know, at least a few dozen artists. The Beatles released their version on Beatles for Sale, and many, many others, and we're going to get down to Joe Walsh and Steve Earle. They got together to blast it out for the motion picture of the Beverly Hillbillies back in the ancient days of 1993.

Oh, man, lover or hater, Katie Lang's got a voice for the ages. What a great song. Crying, of course, written by Roy Orbison and his buddy Joe Melson. It was a big hit for him on Monument Records, number one. And that then he reprised it with his collaboration with Katie for the motion picture Hiding Out, and they won a Grammy for Best Collaboration. And the song itself, Crying, was honored with a Grammy Hall of Fame Award. And in my opinion, Katie crushes it in concert. This next song was made famous by Del Shannon, whose real name, I think it was Charles Westover. It was a major international hit. The Beatles performed Runaway from 61 till 62 in Hamburg and Liverpool, but sadly for us, no recorded version is known to survive. Dang it. But however, ex-Beatle George and his Traveling Wheelbellies band recorded a version of it with Jeff Lynne doing the lead vocal and with a harmonica substituting for the original Musitron part. One of the things I love about this song has nothing to do with the song, but it's sound-checked on when Tom Petty quotes it in Running Down a Dream. You know, me and Del were singing Little Runaway, I Was Flying. I just love that lyric. Well, here's the original. Not the original, the cover of Del Shannon's original by the Wheelbellies, Runaway.

Yeah, Traveling Wilburys off their complete collection, which is a nice little box set that released three albums. So this next song's an instrumental, a much recorded instrumental. Jerry Lordan wrote it. The original version was Hank Marvin and the Shadows, and topped the UK singles chart for like 5 weeks. And of course, Lordan got inspired by the old American movie of Apache. The recording was done at the EMI Abbey Road studio in London, and it's been cited by an entire generation of guitarists, self-included, as inspirational. The Shadows said in an interview, "What's the most distinctive sound of our group? Well, we often wondered what it is ourselves, but it's the sound we had when we recorded Apache with that kind of Hawaiian-sounding lead guitar plus the beat." Well, you know, George, who we just mentioned before, became a member of the Beatles when Paul told John that, "Hey, my friend George can play raunchy and Apache on his guitar." Okay, he's in the band. Here's Jimmy Thackery to reprise Apache for us.

Hey, Viva Lost Wages. A little song written by Doc Pomus and Mort Schumann and was a big hit for Elvis for his film of the same name. And a little Elvis trivia. He never sang that song live. It was released as a B-side, but it's become one of his most recognized numbers. And in the 90s and aughties, the song appeared in countless movies and sitcoms, etc. Elvis may not have played the song live, but Bruce sure has in concert many, many times. Another Elvis song is Heartbreak Hotel, released in as a single in January of 56. Elvis's first on his brand new record label, RCA. It was written by Tommy Durden and Hoyt Axton's mom, Mae Boren Axton, who was a high school teacher. And the lyrics are based on a report in the Miami Herald about a man who had burned all his identity papers and jumped to his death from a hotel window, leaving a suicide with a single line, "I walk a lonely street." Isn't that great? Somebody made a song out of that, and Willie and Leon got together to take a whack at it, and it sounds exactly like this.

All right, one more Elvis tune. Okay. On a rainy day in August of 1952, R&B bandleader Johnny Otis asked 19-year-old songwriters Jerry Lieber and Mike Stoller over to his house to meet blues singer Big Mama Thornton. And after hearing Big Mama sing several songs, Lieber and Stoller said, "We will forge a tune to suit her personality, brusque and badass." And Lieber recalled, we saw Big Mama. She knocked me cold. She looked like the biggest, baddest, saltiest chick you would ever see. So, using a black slang expression for a man who sought a woman to take care of him, the song's opening line, "You ain't nothing but a hound dog," was a euphemism, so you can add the word, the right word yourself. It's a Southern blues lament, the tale of a woman throwing a gigolo out of her house and her life. Susan Tedeschi does what she does to every song. She kills it. Here she is off her Better Days album from 2008.

0: I'm sorry, you failed the audition. The Beatles, live at the Beeb. Long Tall Sally song written, or recorded, I should say, by Little Richard and released in 56. Obviously, it's a standard now covered by hundreds of artists, including the Beatles and Elvis. It was originally entitled The Thing. According to Otis Blackwell, he was introduced to a little girl by a popular Southern DJ. The girl had written a song for Little Richard to record so she could pay for treatment for her ailing Aunt Mary. So the song was actually, it was just a few lines written on a piece of paper, and it went, you know, saw Uncle John with Long Tall Sally, saw Aunt Mary coming, so they ducked back in the alley. So Otis did not want to upset an influential DJ, and my advice is never in do that. So Otis took the idea to Richard, who said the line ducked back in the alley was, that's exactly what I'm looking for. And he kept practicing it until he could sing it as fast as he could. He could say those seven words in 7/10 of a second. Let's see if I can do that. Ducked back in the alley. Well, not quite. So they worked on the song. They added verses and a chorus and until they got the hit they wanted. Oh, yeah, yeah. Aunt Mary recovered. Thank you. Very much.
1: It's an old rock and roll number now, one of Eddie Cochran's old ones, one called Summertime Blues.

0: 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I don't know if you can hear this. Thank you very much. This is Cave Mode.
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Well, hopefully, I don't know, you know, I don't even buy green bananas anymore. That's how far into the future I don't put myself. But this is Steve Trenet, your congenital host of Steve's Folk Radio Show on WRUW. 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And then just break off the dial, and because it's all you need, man. All right, we are featuring 50s songs, but not 50s songs, covers of 50s songs. So, like, you just heard Who Do You Love by Quicksilver. Obviously, they expanded on the original, which was a Bo Diddley song from 1956. And then what did we do after that? I can't remember. We did, listened to the Bo Diddley song, Who Do You Love? And, Summertime Blues before that. Sorry, lost my place. Let's just move on with some music and clear our heads off. The Little Big League soundtrack from 1994. Jeff Beck recorded another instrumental that guitar players love to learn to play. Walk, Don't Run.

I don't know if that's good advice or not, but walk, don't run. Jeff Beck. Oh, stop that. Stop. Don't like to do that. Walk, don't run was written and recorded by jazz guitarist Johnny Smith in 54, and then Chet Atkins covered it in 56. But it was the Ventures who achieved worldwide recognition in 1960. Rolling Stone magazine calls it one of the top 100 greatest guitar songs of all times. It's what inspired, a generation of guitar players. And speaking of Jeff Beck, here's another one. Train Kept a Rollin' was first recorded by Tiny Bradshaw in 51. It was a jump blues tune with an upbeat shuffle arrangement. And, of course, it inspired everybody else to copy and record it. Johnny Burnett and the Rock and Roll Trio made it a good

guitar riff driven song, and one of the first songs to use like distorted guitar. In 65, the Yardbirds popularized the song as a real early, psychedelic blues rock song, largely due to Jeff's fuzz tone guitar work. After Jimmy Page joined the band, the Yardbirds recorded an updated version with a charged up rhythm section and a dual lead guitar attack by Jimmy and Jeff, and it sounds like

All righty. Let me get my headphones back on my head. Now I can hear. What's going on? I was just talking to a good friend of mine on the phone. Sorry. But Pat and Barb are longtime listeners. Also, Steve Sopich gave me a call from the Veterans Home out in Sandusky. They listen to WRUW out there. Kind of cool. And who did we just hear? The Yardbirds? Yeah, we did. Beck and Paige. But I want to tell you about this next song because it's another one of those great guitar or rhythm section songs that just inspired everybody in the 60s and 70s to reprise it. It's Peter Gunn, the theme song from the Private Eye TV show that starred Craig Stevens as Peter Gunn and the delicious Lola Albright as his

and won an Emmy Award and two Grammys for it. So good for him. Now, as we move along, you know, in Southern culture, the phrase backdoor man, well, you know what it refers to, a guy having a little affair with a married woman. Dudes, it's the same in Northern culture. Backdoor Man was recorded in Chicago by Howlin' Wolf and with Otis Spann on the piano, Hubert Sumlin on guitar, Willie Dixon, who wrote the song, on double bass, and Fred Bello on drums with Freddie King on second guitar. The Doors recorded it, believe it or not, for their 1967 debut album. And then, what happened then? I don't know, but we're going to listen to the Peter Gunn theme by Emerson, Lake, and Palmer, of all people, from 1979.

from very close to our neck of the woods.

There's Iggy himself wanting to be your dog right here in Cleveland in 95 at the Rock and Roll Hall of Fame concert downtown with Soul Asylum backing him up. Yeah, humble brag. It's not really brag, I'm just mentioning it, but I was lucky enough to just randomly see Iggy in 1970. We went to that all-day Summerfest festival that took place at Crosley Field in Cincinnati just before they tore the place down. And totally unknown, it was like a local act, basically. Iggy Pop came and just, I mean, you can love him or hate him. I have mixed feelings about his music, but he blew the roof off the place. It was amazing. Just thought I'd add that. So Chuck Berry's first hit song was Maybelline, and as Rolling Stone magazine wrote of it, rock and roll guitar starts here.

everybody's covered Maybelline. The famous heavy metal band Simon and Garfunkel covered it in their 1982 Central Park concert in front of like 500,000 people, literally larger than Woodstock. Paul and Art had broken up because they couldn't get along anymore in 70. But by 81, they both decided, let's do it. Let's work together. Let's go on tour. Art Garfunkel was really excited about the idea, and he immediately came back to the U.S. from Switzerland, where he was recording. And Paul later said that, the rehearsals were just miserable. Artie and I fought all the time. But they sound pretty good singing together, and here they are.

Little Tenderness. Three Dog Night, live. Before that, Solitary Man, a Neil Diamond song. He recorded it for Bang Records. Billboard gave it a 79, said it was easy to dance to, as the singer cried about his loneliness. But that was Chris Isaak covering it on his 1993 album, San Francisco Days. Chris said that he chose the song because his mother was a fan of Neil Diamond. Chris, all our moms were fans of Neil Diamond. And Try a Little Tenderness was first recorded in 1932 by the Ray

Strobel Orchestra, but it did become a 50s song, and then even a newer updated song when Otis Redding recorded it in 66. He's the guy who added the immortal words to Sakatumi to the song. But Three Dog Night, that was Corey Wells on lead vocals from their 1969 cover of Dry Little Tenderness. Well, Screamin' Jay Hawkins, he had originally intended to record I Put a Spell on You as a nice, refined love song, a blues ballad. However, he said that the producer, Arnold Maxim, brought in ribs and chicken and got everybody drunk, and we came out with this weird version. I don't even remember it. Before, I was just a normal blues singer. I was just Jay Hawkins. It all just sort of fell into place. I found out I could do more destroying a song and screaming it to death, which became Screamin' Jay. Here's a Katie Melua to return the song to its updated blues ballad. I Put a Spell on You.

0: Katie Melua in concert. She's totally unknown in the States, and she's sold millions and millions of records in England with Screamin' Jay Hawkins, I Put a Spell on You. Well, this next song was written by some dude named Charles Harden. Well, we know him better as Buddy Holly, and first recorded with the Crickets in Clovis, New Mexico. Jerry Allison, the drummer for the Crickets, he pounded out the beat on a cardboard box. In 64, the Stones, their cover of Not Fade Away was a big hit in Britain, those bums, and was the A-side of the band's first single. In the meantime, back in the States, Joe Ely, Emmylou Harris, Doyle Bramhall II, Sheryl Crow, and yes, Jeff Bridges on harmony vocals at Austin City Limits, they took a crack at Not Fade Away.
1: 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Why don't you kick this off?
2: All right, man.

Love is love and not fade away. It's true. Joe Ely, Emmylou Harris, Doyle Bramhall, and gang live at Austin City Limits. I got a nice long single to end the hour with, but don't go away. Or if you go away, take me with you. At WREW.org or 91.1 FM. This next song was so long as a single that they had to, if you bought the single, you got the first half on the A side and the second half on the B side. Dale Hawkins was a pioneer of what people call swamp rock boogie. He began recording in 56 and 57. He was playing at some Shreveport, Louisiana clubs, and he just slowly started to blend rock with that heavy blues sound of the black Louisiana artists for recording his swamp rock classic, Susie Q. Fellow Louisiana guitarist and future Rock and Roll Hall of Famer James Burton provided the signature riff and solo. It was also fellow Rick and Crew guitarist Joe Osborne's very first recording. Creedence Clearwater, like I say, reprised it and their 1968 debut single. Here's those swampy boys for you.

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Bruce Springsteen from this hard-to-find record, Rock and Roll Over the USA, with what a great song Oh Boy was. If you saw the, did you see the Buddy Holly story, the movie? I did, oh my goodness, so it was Gary Busey and Charles Martin Smith and Don Stroud. They give this great live performance at the Apollo Theater, which, of course, they were not really welcomed at first, but according to the movie, there's a lot of inaccuracies, evidently, but that's okay. Still was a great movie. Speaking of Bruce, he was at the Tradewinds in 98, a little joint to hang out with Steve Earle and play a little music. He lets Steve take the lead vocals on it, a Carl Perkins song. Everybody's Trying to Be My Baby. Oops, there we go.

this is for Carl Perkins. Yeah. And Jason Haley from the

0: I love that line where Bruce comes in at the last verse and says they dressed it up and they called it Steve. I'm gonna put a little check mark after that song. Carl Perkins original song. Speaking of Carl, he made it to the Johnny Cash show in January of 71. Eric Clapton was there, and when he watched Carl and Johnny play, he just basically stood there and grinned like the idiot he is. And here they are, Johnny Cash, Carl Perkins, Eric Clapton from the Johnny Cash Show and Matchbox.
1: Listen, you know, I think probably one of the most important artists that have influenced a lot of the groups in England comes from right here in
2: right,
1: the state.
2: Yeah, a lot of these blues musicians and white people picking country music, you know, have influenced everybody. I think one of the best of them all is right here on the show right now. Think we should bring him on?
1: I think so, Carl Perkins.
2: There you are.

I find myself alone when each day's through. Yes, I'll admit that I'm a fool for you, because you're mine.

was one of the takes that Bob and Johnny did for their Nashville sessions. Can you imagine how fabulous that would have been to be? Well, you're Bob Dylan. You're awesome, and you decide to make a country album, a Nashville, which turned out to be Nashville Skyline. And he's down in Nashville, and who walks in the door but the Man in Black himself? And it turns out, well, they already knew this, but they had a bromance.

the Reverend Horton Heat with Johnny Cash's almost his theme song, Folsom Prison Blues. Hey, you know, this has nothing to do with anything we're talking about, but this will take a few moments. I just read this the other day and it really hit me. It's an oldie, but here it goes like this. When I was in seventh grade, our teacher put on a video and told us to take notes. After about 10 minutes, she threw on the lights and shouted at David Webb Sladke, telling him, you're not taking notes, and you should have been. But the thing was, David was taking notes. I saw it. We all saw it. So the teacher asks if anyone wanted to stand up for David, and a few of us choked out some words of defense, but were immediately quashed. We were all silent. David was sent to the principal's office. The teacher came back in the room and said something like, "See how easy that was?" Well, we had been reading Anne Frank at the time, and I thought it was a good time to share that story. Don't ever let anyone tell you that what you see with your own eyes isn't happening. Okay, back to the music. You know, Johnny wanted to... he had this rocker of a daughter, Roseanne, and he wanted to tutor her on the greatness of country music. So he gave her a list of 100 songs that she maybe should listen to and play. And she did. And then she recorded an album of her favorites called The List. And, of course, some guy named Bruce has to come and help her with the vocals. But here's Roseanne Cash with the old Hal David chestnut, Sea of Heartbreak.

Well, there's a couple sea shanties for you in a row. We did the Sea of Heartbreak, the Hal David song, covered by Roseanne Cash with a little Bruce Springsteen on the chorus there. And then Jeff Lynne, back in 2012, he did what so many artists have been doing, and he looked for all his chestnuts from growing up and re-recorded a whole bunch of them, and that's where Bobby Darin's Beyond the Sea got on his lips. The album's called Long Wave from 2012. Here's a song about every guitarist in the world. And every guitarist in the world, sooner or later, has played this riff. I remember trying to learn it. It's so much fun to riff on Johnny B. Goode. It's The Grateful Dead from their self-titled 1971 album.

I guess you could say that that song is where rock and roll guitar started. Wasn't that the song? Was that the song in that, oh, geez.

There's a Back to the Future. Is that the movie that he plays? Well, anyway, don't mind me. I'm just wool gathering here, Johnny B. Good. So, doing research for the show, I learned stuff every week. And this week I learned that Mack the Knife was not a 50s song, as I just thought it was. I thought it was a Bobby Darin song. He released it in 59, but actually it was written in 1928 written by Bertolt Brecht and Kurt Weill for the Three Penny Opera, and which was done in German, of course. And then Louis Armstrong recorded it in 55 and Bobby Darin in 59. Ella Fitzgerald received a Grammy for her performance of the song. She performed it like Sting is going to perform it right now for you in German. Here's Sting with Mack der Knife.

0: Dwight Yoakam from his all-cover song album called Under the Covers. He released it in 97 and covers, well, he covers Claudette, song written, true story, by Roy Orbison, because Claudette was Roy's wife, and she was his pretty little pet, and sadly, she was killed in an accident at a very early age. It was a true love story between Roy and Claudette. Jimi Hendrix released a, well, he didn't release it. His manager, Michael Jeffrey, actually released, I think, four posthumous albums. And this one's off the Loose Ends from 74 album. I think I mentioned Blue Suede Shoes before, but Jimmy does mention it several times in this song.
1: One, two, three, go.
2: Come to the wrong place.

some interesting trivia about that song and album, Jimmy's posthumous album, Loose Ends, from 74. Reprise Records, which was Jimmy's label at the time, declined to issue the album because they just didn't like the quality of the recordings. But in fact, the engineer of the album, John Jansen, was listed as Alex Trevor, because he didn't want his name on the album's credits either. And all the songs except for Blue Suede Shoes have been re-released on other albums. Why? Royalties. That's why. Anyway, that's Jimmy's, Blue Suede Shoes. Here's a Buddy Holly tune. You know, in 69, after Cream broke up and Traffic broke up, and Eric got together with Steve Winwood and the rest of the gang to form what was called at the time the first, like, super group. You know, it was kind of contrived, put these great guys from different bands together. And what did they do when they recorded their album, their One and Only Album? One of the things they did was cover Buddy Holly. Well, all right.

Alrighty, well, alright. Blind Faith off their self-titled and only album from 1969. If you're, you know, a little bit younger but still like the 60s music, you might have thought that was an original, but nope. Buddy Holly's song from 1958. I am going to end the show with a little medley from a guy I love, Bugs Henderson, and his band, The Shuffle Kings. If you like Dallas Fort Worth area blues gods, well, Bugs Henderson was one, and released an album called That's the Truth, and passed away in 2012. He was a beloved man around the Texas small club scene, and he's going to. What do I got for him here? Let's see. Oh, I got You Can't Sit Down. They're originally recorded as an instrumental in 59 by the Bim Bamboos, of course, the famous Bim Bamboos. But, of course, the Davels had the popular version from 63. But that gives me just about enough time to say, don't ever forget to always remember that I love you. Thanks for tuning in so much. Love it. Glad to hang out with you. We'll do it again next week. We'll have some more fun. In the meantime, here's Bugs Henderson and the Shuffle Kings live. You Can't Sit Down. Bye-bye.

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I'm Mackenzie, and thank you for joining me this afternoon. We're going to start today's program off with Pepper.

hot pursuit and fiery auto crashes. Some will die in hot pursuit while sifting through my ashes. Some will fall in love with life and drink it from a fountain that is pouring like an avalanche coming down the mountain.

three songs played were Barracuda by Heart, then Groove Is in the Heart by D-Light, and finally Flagpole Sitta by Harvey Danger. Play next is One Week by Bare Naked Ladies.

The last four songs played were One Week by Bare Naked Ladies, then Say Hey, I Love You by Michael Franti and Spearhead, Centerfold by the J Jealous Band, and finally Pump Up the Jam by Technotronic. Playing next is Leave You by Jackie Evans.

last three songs played were Leave You by Jackie Evans, then I'll Soon by Muko, and finally Lasso the Moon by Liv Romano. And with that, we are coming into the end of the hour. I have two more songs for you, Rhythm of Love by the Plain White Tees and Motorcycle by Coulter Wall. With that, I hope you have a good rest of your week, and I'll see you back here next week for another edition of Northern Exposure on WRUW-FM 91.1 Cleveland. Bye-bye.

0: 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The time is 4 o'clock, and you are listening to WRUW-FM 91.1 Cleveland. 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
1: WRUW would like to remind its listeners that any views or opinions expressed on this show are the responsibility of the producers, their guests, and their cited sources, and were not chosen by WRUW, its staff, or by Case Western Reserve University.

0: From New York, this is Democracy Now!
1: Well, America has to confront, in its 250th year, its ghosts. It has to really kind of come to terms with whether or not it's going to be a beacon of freedom, or whether or not it's going to double down on its ugliness that has haunted it since its founding. So in this 250th year, the nation is facing an existential crisis. We shall see what kind of choices we make.
0: As we head into the nation's 250th anniversary, we speak to Eddie Glaude, public intellectual, Princeton professor of African American studies, about his new book, America, USA, How Race Shadows the Nation's Anniversaries. Then to a new StoryCorps NPR oral history project, Connect 250.
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0: record a 40-minute conversation to learn about each other's lives. These recordings will be archived at the Library of Congress, creating a time capsule of who we are right now.
1: We'll speak to StoryCorps founder Dave Isay. All that and more coming up. Welcome to Democracy Now!, democracynow.org, The War and Peace Report. I am Amy Goodman. In Venezuela, nearly 50,000 people remain missing, 5 days after a pair of massive earthquakes struck near the capital, Caracas. The confirmed death toll is fast approaching 1,500, expected to soar as the window for finding survivors closes. There are reports of several aftershocks, rattling nerves of survivors, many of whom narrowly avoided being buried in the rubble of collapsed buildings.
2: I feel very sad because of the loss of our neighbors. The loss of our neighbors. At least I was lucky enough to save my own life. But our neighbors, young people, full of life, were left in the rubble. And I imagine that if I hadn't left my room, I too would have been in that rubble and wouldn't have survived.
1: The Trump administration says the U.S. and Iran have agreed to end attacks in the Persian Gulf after the two sides traded fire throughout the weekend. The renewed violence began Thursday when Iran fired on a Singapore-flagged container ship near the Strait of Hormuz. The Pentagon countered Friday with attacks on what it called Iranian missile and drone storage locations and radar sites. Iran responded with drone and missile attacks on a U.S. naval base in Bahrain and a Kuwaiti airbase. Axios reports the two sides plan to meet Tuesday in Qatar to work out their dispute over the Strait of Hormuz. But Iran's deputy foreign minister later said there were no currently scheduled meetings with U.S. diplomats. Meanwhile, many Democrats are accusing Trump of violating a war powers resolution passed by the House earlier this month and approved by the Senate last week. California Congress member Ro Khanna wrote, "These strikes are a blatant violation of the war powers resolution we passed. Trump must stop this war now, or we will take him to court to compel him to do so," Khanna wrote. Israeli forces continued to strike southern Lebanon over the weekend, defying terms of the U.S.-Iran ceasefire agreement. Lebanon's health ministry reported at least one person was killed Saturday, just a day after Israeli and Lebanese diplomats in Washington, D.C. signed a U.S.-brokered framework agreement on a peace deal. Hezbollah was not a party to the talks, and the deal does not require Israel withdraw from the vast stretches of southern Lebanon it now occupies. In Gaza, Israeli airstrikes and artillery fire have killed at least four Palestinians over the last 24 hours. Among the dead is Eileen Al-Farah, a 13-year-old girl struck by shrapnel from an Israeli tank shell that fired on Khan Yunis. This follows deadly strikes Saturday on makeshift tents in Al-Mawasi, an area Israel had designated as a safe zone. Those attacks left several wounded and killed two siblings, 15-year-old Islam Musa and her 30-year-old brother Abdullah. The Palestinian Health Ministry reports Israel's killed at least 1,045 people in Gaza since it agreed on paper to a U.S.-brokered ceasefire last October. Meanwhile, the so-called Board of Peace set up by President Trump to govern Gaza is planning a sweeping grant of legal immunity for itself. That's according to The Guardian, which reports a draft of the resolution would also let the Board of Peace obtain public property in Gaza, quote, free of charge. Authorities in eastern Libya have released 10 Palestine solidarity activists who were arrested in May as they attempted to break Israel's siege on Gaza. Members of the Global Samud convoy were detained outside the city of Sirte as they attempted to bring ambulances, mobile homes, and humanitarian aid to Gaza. Several countries across Europe have shattered temperature records as a deadly heat wave puts over 150 million people under extreme heat advisories. Germany, Hungary, Czechia, Poland, and Denmark have all set records for their highest ever recorded temperatures. French authorities report more than 1,000 excess deaths due to the heat, with a mortality rate expected to rise even further. Here in the U.S., three firefighters were killed along the Colorado-Utah border over the weekend as they battled blazes that have scorched nearly 30,000 acres. They're among three dozen major wildfires burning across the U.S. as forecasters warn central and eastern states face dangerous and potentially record-breaking heat over the July 4th holiday. A federal appeals court has struck down the Trump administration's rollback of Biden-era limits to soot pollution from coal-fired power plants. The EPA had sought to reverse a 2024 rule change, limiting the amount of fine particulate matter from power plants, factories, and vehicles. Kenya's Human Rights Commission says at least six activists were brutally tortured by police in Nairobi following their arrest at an anti-government protest last week. They were among more than 350 people arrested across Kenya last Thursday as the government cracked down on demonstrations commemorating the second anniversary of a 2024 protest where 60 people were killed by security forces. This is Kenyan activist Hussein Khalid.
3: We are telling the government compensation is not enough and they will not hoodwink us with money. This is a call for justice because every time there is a protest, innocent Kenyans are killed because these killer cops are not being arrested. They are not being held to account.
1: President Trump has nominated a former Oklahoma state trooper to serve as the next director of ICE. That's Immigration and Customs Enforcement. Lance Schroyer currently serves as an advisor to Homeland Security Secretary Mark Wayne Mullen. Schroyer's nomination comes after former ICE director Todd Lyons resigned in May amidst growing scrutiny over the agency's violent crackdown on protesters and immigrants. Schroyer has no previous experience with ICE. Trump wrote in a Truth Social post, quote, "The Senate must confirm Lance immediately. Do not delay," Trump wrote. Another immigrant has died in ICE custody. Felix Alcorta Rodriguez is at least the 20th reported ICE death this year. The 63-year-old Mexican immigrant was found unconscious the night of June 19th while detained at the Webb County Detention Center in Laredo, Texas. He was taken to a local hospital where he was pronounced dead. ICE has listed no cause of death. The Webb County Detention Center is operated by the for-profit prison company CoreCivic. Deaths in ICE custody have skyrocketed during Trump's second term, with the United Nations calling for prompt and independent investigations. In a statement, UN Human Rights Chief Volker Turk said, quote, "Those responsible for violations of the law must be held to account, and the rights of the victims' families to truth, justice and reparation and guarantees of non-recurrence must be upheld," Volker Turk said. Millions of people took to the streets of cities around the world over the weekend for pride celebrations. Here in the U.S., LGBTQ plus groups faced a conservative backlash led by the Republican governors of Indiana and Tennessee, who declared June Pride Month as Nuclear Family Month. In Hungary, tens of thousands of people braved triple-digit heat to march through Budapest, the city's first Pride event since longtime far-right leader Viktor Orban lost re-election. The march came a year after Orban's government rammed through a constitutional amendment to outlaw Pride events.
4: is much more relaxed than last year. Last year was a protest, more or less. But

0: shit is like celebration of freedom.
1: People are much more optimistic right now. Like, probably it's because of the political change, but everyone is just so much more uplifted at the moment.
2: And three agents of former U.S.-backed Chilean dictator General Augusto Pinochet's secret police have been sentenced to 15 years in prison for their role in the 1976 murder of Ronnie Moffitt in Washington, D.C. On September 21, 1976, Pinochet's agents planted a car bomb that killed former Chilean ambassador Orlando Letelier, along with his assistant, Ronnie Moffitt, a U.S. citizen who worked at the Institute for Policy Studies. The bombing took place on Embassy Row in Washington, D.C., blocks from the White House. And those are some of the headlines. This is Democracy Now!, democracynow.org, the War and Peace Report. Coming up, as we head into the nation's 250th anniversary, we speak to Eddie Glaude, public intellectual, Princeton historian of African American studies, about his new book, America, USA, How Race Shadows the Nation's Anniversaries. Stay with us.

0: and Blue, composed by Joel Thompson, performed by UDC professor Leah Claiborne, the song commissioned for the book America, USA, How Race Shadows the Nation's Anniversaries, commissioned by its author, Eddie Glaude, audio courtesy of Crown. This is Democracy Now!, democracynow.org, The War and Peace Report. I'm Amy Goodman. This week, as the United States is getting ready to celebrate its 250th anniversary, we begin our series on reckoning with the dark legacies of this country's history with a new book by the public intellectual, Princeton University African American Studies professor Eddie Glaude, Jr. The book is called America, USA, How Race Shadows the Nation's Anniversaries, a blistering look at the stories we tell ourselves about our past and present. The book centered around the major celebrations of the United States milestone birthdays. From 1876, 1926, 1976, now the 250th in 2026. And in each time, an enduring refusal to face its true history. Eddie Glaude is professor of African American Studies at Princeton University. His previous books include Begin Again, James Baldwin's America and Its Urgent Lessons for Our Own, and Democracy in Black, How Race Still Enslaves the American Soul. Professor Glaude's latest book, America, USA, How Race Shadows the Nation's Anniversaries, opens with the words, I do not love America. And never have, especially now. Professor Glaude, welcome to Democracy Now! It's great to have you with us.
1: It's such a pleasure to be back and to see you.
0: So start with those words.
1: Yeah.
0: Talk about why you opened your book in that way.
1: Yeah, you know, it was an initial moment of fear and trepidation, and I had to say it. I wanted to announce that I have no interest in the idolatry of the state. That I'm more interested in loves closer to the ground, ordinary people. But I also had to form

0: grand tradition, that my life was my own to create, that there's something wrong with them, in a way. And that was affirmed when I went to Morehouse and the like. So I'm always puzzled when people think I should love the country. They expect gratitude, when I'm more interested in loving the people who make the country what it is.
1: So let's talk first about the title.
0: Yeah.
1: America, USA, How Race Shadows the Nation's Anniversaries. Why America, USA?
0: Well, it's, you know, I'm a professor. I have all of these folks coming, you know, I read all the time. And, you know, you and I were talking about John Dos Passos. Is it Dos Passos or Dos Passos? And, you know, his trilogy, his classic trilogy, USA, where he looks at 42nd Parallel and 1919 and Big Money, is supposed to be this epic account of the country. And it fails when it comes to the issue of race during that period. But also I'm trying to think about the division, the divided soul of the country, the comma instead of the hyphen, this split, this idea that America imagines itself as a beacon of freedom and as a white republic. And the comma represents that contradiction between these two different versions of the nation and how it deposits, Amy, a kind of madness at the heart of the country that we experience in these cycles repeatedly over and over again.
1: Mm. Let's go back to 1776. Mm. What does it mean to you? What do you teach in class?
0: Yeah. Now, this is an extraordinary explosion of democratic energy. At a certain level, right? It's this idea that explodes onto the scene, that everyday people don't have to be subject to monarchical rule, that they can engage in self-governance. But it's also deeply contradictory because it's wrapped in the horrors of slavery, right? And so 1776 for me is this moment of profound complexity and contradiction. Right, where you have this idea that everyday ordinary people can engage in self-governance, but it happens alongside of the horrific relationship between the trafficking of black bodies and the introduction of the modern world. And these things are happening all at once. Colonial settlers, all this stuff is happening at once. So we have to unpack that date for what it represents in some ways.
1: So you talk a lot about Philly. You've spent a lot of time there. Yeah. You're a Princeton University professor in New Jersey. And I was just in Philadelphia. Mm. A National Park Service exhibit about slavery has been the subject of months-long court battle between the city of Philadelphia and the federal government. Following President Trump's, quote, restoring truth and sanity to American history executive order, the National Park Service removed a display from a historic site known as the President's House along Independence Mall in Philadelphia. Mm-hmm. Of course, the President's House was the first White House, right. It was for George Washington. The exhibit describes the lives of 9 enslaved men and women who lived in one of the homes George Washington occupied as president. Philadelphia sued the federal government over the exhibit's removal in February and initially won. But earlier this month, an appeals court panel of 3 judges unanimously sided with the federal government, saying Philadelphia has no authority over a federally owned site. The Department of Interior has proposed a new exhibit that would contain fewer references to enslaved people and place less emphasis on George Washington's history as an enslaver. Philadelphia Mayor Parker has vowed to continue pursuing legal avenues to reverse the decision. It's unclear what might appear at the President's House site on the July 4th weekend when the city's expecting a rush of tourists. Mm-hmm. Since the exhibit's removal, however, volunteers in Philadelphia have been standing at the site and sharing the original text that was removed from the exhibit with visiting tourists. It's like they're reading the Emancipation Proclamation.
0: Exactly.
1: So they did this in the middle of the night. They came in with pickup trucks. They took down the written history of George Washington as an enslaver. This is very specific, but also emblematic of what's happening right now.
0: There is this insistence on a kind of storybook version of the country that

0: America's perfection was founded, and it was evident in its founding, that there's no need to talk about a more perfect union. These people, Donald Trump and his minions, they don't even agree with more perfect union talk because it calls into question, right, the very virtue of the nation itself. And so, you know, in the context of the aftermath of the Civil War, we talk about redemption, that moment in which the South reasserts itself to retain power, to reclaim power after the horrors of the Civil War. Well, that's the violent part, the disenfranchisement of black. But there's also something that happens at the level of history. We call it the lost cause. There's an assault on the very story we tell about Reconstruction, the very story we tell about the aftermath of the Civil War that produced the Civil War Amendments 13th, 14th, and 15th. We're in a second lost cause. It's an epistemic assault. What do I mean by that? That's an old professor phrase, right, or word. An epistemic assault. It's an assault on what we know and how we know, what we see and how we see. Because at the end of the day, Amy, Donald Trump and his supporters, they want to be white without judgment. They want to be white without judgment. And if that's true, if I'm right in that description, that means that history, right, is a battleground. Because history, of course, holds them to account.
1: So let's talk about Reconstruction. Sure. And especially for young people, we have a vast young people yeah. audience. I mean, the effect of this erasure of history is that people don't even know the terms, and it's not their fault. I want to talk with you about W.E.B. Du Bois. Right. I want to talk about John Dos Passos and others. But what about Reconstruction? What does that episode in American history, what lessons can be learned today? You talk about the Civil War, and then what was that period? And then the Gilded Age and
0: right,
1: beyond.
0: Right. So, you know, you get the assassination of Abraham Lincoln and Andrew Johnson. Andrew Johnson is a vice president from Tennessee who wants to just simply bring the rebellious South back into the fold with no accountability. Congress then asserts itself, and then we have radical Reconstruction. Now, in the course of the Civil War, we get the emergence of the modern nation state, an expansion of the notion of the federal government, notions of taxation. We get a notion of citizenship that comes out of the Civil War with the Civil War Amendments. The 14th Amendment is absolutely critical to understanding our modern versions of citizenship.
1: Explain what the 14th Amendment is.
0: Well, it has everything to do with due process. It had everything to do with birthright citizenship and the like, right? So we get all of this in this moment. And immediately, Amy, there is a backlash. There's an assault on the country that is being imagined in the context of radical Reconstruction. I should also say this. Radical Reconstruction is important to these black folk, these former slaves, because it's something that's happening that hasn't been seen in the world. These enslaved people are actually being brought into the body politic, moved from slaves to citizens, given the burden and responsibility of citizenship. You have folk coming down into places like Tennessee, Fisk University, places like Atlanta, Morehouse, places like Washington, D.C., Howard University, all out of salt. 1876, in the centennial year, that rebellion continues. 1874, the violence of Colfax, Louisiana, white former Confederates trying to seize power. Vicksburg, black folks celebrating the 4th of July and the fall of Vicksburg, extraordinary violence. Hamburg, South Carolina, extraordinary political coup taking place. Centennial, this massive ritual of disremembering, to use Toni Morrison's language. The country doesn't tell a story about the horrors of the Civil War. Instead, it tells a story about its technological innovation, its material wealth. It tells a story that sets the stage for these oligarchs who have seized power, the beginning, the dawning of the Gilded Age that Mark Twain skewered.
1: I was just in Newport and yeah. Providence, Rhode Island this yeah. week, and I took a Black History tour yesterday in Newport, and also learned about the newspaper that would, you know, make some of its money by ads for runaway slaves. You focus on that story of people ultimately who were freed, who were then taken back. I mean, just interestingly, Rhode Island is not just the Confederacy yeah. of the North, but it was one of the most significant states when it came to slave holding.
0: Mm-hmm. You know, as Malcolm X used to say, that as long as you're south of the Canadian border, you're in the South. So we can't exceptionalize that region, right? But I tell

0: The story of Moses Gordon. Moses Gordon was enslaved in California in North Carolina by a Quaker slaveholder, Caleb Trueblood. He was manumitted 3 months after the Declaration of Independence.
1: What does manumitted mean?
0: He was freed. Caleb Trueblood, consistent with his Quaker commitments, also with the principles of the Revolution. Freed, manumitted. But this colony of North Carolina passed a statute saying that you cannot manumit your slaves without them having served in the Revolutionary War, meritorious service. So for 2 years, Moses Gordon lived as a free man. 2 years later, he was captured, sold back into slavery. Sold, ironically, to the Brigadier General William Skinner, who actually fought for North Carolina in the Revolutionary War. And so he's been Moses Gordon freed for 2 years, is enslaved, he freedom dreamed, to use Robin Kelly's wonderful phrase. He escaped to Philadelphia, and for 10 years he lived as a free man. But because of the Fugitive Slave Clause in the Constitution, because of the Fugitive Slave Act in 1793, he had to live a life with his looking over his shoulder. He got married. He had 4 kids, but he was captured, shackled, and was to be extradited back to North Carolina to William Skinner, because William Skinner believed Moses Gordon was a thief, Amy. Why? Because he stole himself. Right? And so this is a story of freedom snatching, right? Because in this country, because of that divided soul we talked about, white Americans finessed the division between America as a beacon of freedom and as a white republic by believing that they are the owners, the possessors of freedom to give and to take away. And so Moses Gordon's story for me in the book kind of telescopes that contradiction, that he experienced freedom, it's taken away, and then on the back of his manumission papers, in the archive at Haverford College of John Parrish, a Quaker abolitionist, Parrish wrote on the back of Moses Gordon's manumission papers, he committed suicide rather than to return to slavery.
1: Freedom snatching, yeah, versus freedom seeking.
0: Exactly.
1: I wanted to go to Frederick Douglass. Yeah, every sure. July 4th holiday at Democracy Now, we play the late, great James Earl Jones reading Frederick Douglass's speech. But you go much further, and I learned so much. The words of Frederick Douglass, born into slavery on 1818, he becomes a key leader of the abolitionist movement. Interestingly, we were just in Belfast, Northern Ireland, and there was yet another statue to Frederick Douglass, who was in Ireland speaking. Well, on July 5th, 1852, in Rochester, New York, Frederick Douglass gave one of his most famous speeches. In fact, one of the names of your chapters is What to the Slave is Your 4th of July. He was addressing the Rochester's anti-slavery, and I was just in Rochester. I always say Rochester Anti-Slavery Society, women's. They said it's the Rochester Ladies Anti-Slavery Sewing Society.
0: Oh.
1: The legendary late actor, yes, James Earl Jones. I want to play just a little part of that as a precursor to what you're going to hear on Friday. And this was during a performance of Voices of a People's History of the United States, based on the late, great Howard Zinn's iconic book. This is an excerpt.
2: What to the American slave is your 4th of July? I answer, a day that reveals to him more than all other days of the year, the gross injustice and cruelty to which he is a constant victim. To him, your celebration is a sham. Your boasted liberty, an unholy license. Your national greatness, swelling vanity. Your sounds of rejoicing are empty and heartless. Your denunciation of tyrants, brass-fronted impudence. Your shouts of liberty and equality, hollow mockery. Your prayers and hymns, your sermons and thanksgivings, with all your religious parade and solemnity, are to him mere bombast, fraud, deception, impiety, and hypocrisy. A thin veil to cover up crimes that would disgrace a nation of savages. There's not a nation

0: of the earth guilty of practices more shocking and bloody than are the people of these United States at this very hour.
1: What to the slave is your 4th of July? That was James Earl Jones reading Frederick Douglass. To hear the whole speech, which is remarkable, you'll hear it on Friday at Democracy Now! Go to democracynow.org. Now, what I learned from you, Eddie, Professor Eddie Glaude, was the date. I just thought it was a July 4th weekend. It's when he went to, Frederick Douglass went to Rochester, July 5th, 1852. But you said, no, that date is key.
2: Yeah, so July 5th, even though, you know, the reasons for the July 5th, 1852 address may have to do with Sabbath and the like, but July 5th fits within the context of the history of black commemorations of freedom. So because, you know, there's this rumor that John Adams told King George at the moment of the founding, we will not be your Negroes. At the moment in which he's giving voice to an idea of freedom, it's based on this intimate understanding of unfreedom. So as the nation imagines itself as a beacon of freedom, as it imagines itself as the city on the hill, you have these black folk offering a counter story. So we used to celebrate January 1st, 1808. Why? The abolition of the transatlantic slave trade, a different story of freedom. Another date, August 1st, 1834. Why? West Indian Emancipation Day. That's it. July 5th. Why is July 5th so important? It's New York Abolition Day. It's the date that New York ended slavery. And so that used to be the most expansive of the commemorations. Then Juneteenth came. You know, June 19th, right? And so this is this tradition of black gatherings. Used to be preaching sermons, picnics, prayers, to give a counter story to freedom over and against a nation that supposedly imagines itself as the harbinger of freedom for the world.
1: Some people feared President Trump could cancel Juneteenth or maybe make Juneteenth June 14th, his birthday, rather than June 19th. And for people who aren't familiar with the history, explain the significance of June 19th.
2: So June 19th, 1865, is delayed freedom. Here in Galveston, Texas, under a tree, right, a general from the Union Army tells these slaves that they have been manumitted from 1863 with Lincoln's signature on the Emancipation Proclamation.
1: 2 years later.
2: 2 years later. It's an example of delayed freedom. And so it's also a moment, people seem to suggest, and I think this is true, that it's a moment in which the country can imagine itself untethered from the institution of slavery. That's why it's so significant for the nation. But I want to be clear. Even if Donald Trump had decided to cancel Juneteenth, it wouldn't have mattered. The state's recognition of the holiday, it wasn't the point. The celebration of Juneteenth by the United States as an example of its virtue isn't the point. The point is that these particular folk, this tradition, signified on the hypocrisy of the country. And I think this is really important. We don't need Donald Trump or J.D. Vance or Trumpist, right, to celebrate the extraordinary history of our journey in this place. Because oftentimes the nation invokes it just simply to feel good about itself, even though it's doing terrible things and horrible things in practice.
1: Let's talk about W.E.B. Du Bois, the souls of black folk, and also it allows us to talk about the music that you commissioned for this book. And so it's a great reason to listen to the book, because you get to hear the music, and I like to just hear your voice. Not everyone, by the way, reads their own books, but you do. And you hear the power and the meaning of it in the way you express yourself. But talk about the souls of black folks. Talk about double consciousness and more.
2: You know, it's one of the conceits of the book. I'm in conversation with Du Bois. He's haunting me. I'm thinking with him, along with James Baldwin. These two figures are in my head.
1: But tell us who W.E.B. Du Bois is.
2: W.E.B. Du Bois is the first African-American to receive a PhD from Harvard University. But he's also, in so many ways, one of the most important intellectuals, black intellectuals, in black letters, in American letters. He is, in so many ways, Amy, the founder of American sociology with his first book, The Philadelphia Negro. He engages in this mixed methodology of assessing and thinking about the black community in Philadelphia, introducing methods that would define the field of sociology here, trained in Germany and Harvard, one of the most educated Americans of his time. He wrote an important book in 1903 entitled The Souls of Black Folk. And it's a genre, mixed genre. It has sociology, it has history, it has fiction. It includes music. Each chapter is prefaced by bars of music of the sorrow songs, the slave spirituals. He's trying to suggest methodologically in that moment that in order to understand black life, in order to understand the complex relation of race and democracy, we're going to have to draw on a wide range of material. And in that text, Du Bois introduces the concept of double consciousness. This veil that separates the white world and black world results in black folks seeing themselves through the eyes of those who despise us. That veil, that double consciousness, right, then orients us to the country in a particular sort of way. It gives us a particular understanding of its contradictions. I'm saying in America, USA, that the double consciousness that Du Bois attributes to black folk is really a consequence of the double consciousness of the nation. That America experiences a kind of its divided soul, precisely as I said earlier, because it imagines itself at once as a beacon of freedom and as a white republic. And you can't hold those two things together without contradiction, without depositing a kind of madness at the heart of the country, which sends us spiraling through these cycles every generation, where we kind of think of ourselves at once as a place of freedom and in another instance as a white republic.
1: So talk about the music you commissioned.
2: Well, you know, I woke up at 3 o'clock in the morning, haunted, that witching hour, wanting music. I said, I need music in the text, but I don't want to just simply copy Du Bois. Right? I want something that doesn't show the music and then Western prose, but shows the complexity of who we are. So I had worked with the classical composer Joel Thompson before at the Colorado Music Festival. He had me reading Baldwin's words with a full symphony behind me. It was one of the most sublime experiences I've ever had. And so I texted him in this god-awful hour. He responded, and I said,
1: I wake up every day.
2: I said, I want you to respond to the, I want your music in my book. He said, sure, we can look at some people. I said, no. I want you to respond to the thesis of the book in music. And he gave me Anne Blue, and it's extraordinary. It's an extraordinary argument.
1: And describe it in words. We're going to play it again.
2: Yeah,
1: We're playing it in both our music.
2: It opens with a blues sonority, this ambivalence, where you kind of sadness and possibility there. And then you hear kind of America's songbook, right? But then it's kind of, you know, feel like a motherless child is in there. And then the upper registers and lower registers of the piano are going at each other. And whenever I hear it these days, I'm thinking about all of the bodies, all the dead, the consequence of America's craziness, of its madness. And then the last movement, it sounds hopeful, has the spiritual feeling, but then it ends with the blue sonority again, ambivalence at the crossroads. It's the thesis of the book. The opening epigraph to the book is from T.S. Eliot's East Coker, "In my end is my beginning." And Joel found it with the blue sonority in the beginning and in the end.
1: We're talking to Eddie Glaude, author of America, USA, How Race Shadows the Nation's Anniversaries. In fact, it is the ending third book of a trilogy.
2: Yeah, I began, I don't know if you recall, but I came on this show to talk about democracy in black. And that's when I introduced the Blank Out campaign. I think I was on with Michael Eric Dyson, and we were going back and forth. And Democracy in Black inaugurates my thinking. I introduced the value gap there. With my talk of Baldwin and Begin Again, I introduced the lie there. Here, I'm trying to say that the value gap, this belief that some people, because of the color of their skin, ought to be valued more than others, and the lies we tell in order to justify that value gap, all emanate from the divided soul of the country, America, USA. And here we are in the 250th year, and we have to grapple with this madness still.
1: As we speak, the Birthright Citizenship Supreme Court decision has yet to be handed down. It might happen today. Mm-hmm. But I want to talk about what happened last week. The Supreme Court ruled 6-3 that the Trump administration can strip away protected status from 350,000 Haitians and over 6,000 Syrians who've been living and working lawfully in the United States under TPS, temporary protection.

0: protected status. In her dissent, Justice Kagan wrote, quote, "The evidence they've offered includes statements by the president so repellent and racially inflected that the majority declines to put them in print." The majority briefly replies that those remarks are not overtly racial, but it is hard to know what that means. Mm. Haitians are black, Norwegians and Swedes not so much. The references of filth, disease, and primitiveness are shot through with racial stereotypes and tropes. It's hard to imagine the statements being made today of any white community. The statements fairly shout in their racial undertones and overtones alike that race entered into the president's resolve to remove Haitians from this country, end quote. And now we want to play a clip from White House Homeland Security Advisor Stephen Miller, who spoke to reporters right after the Supreme Court ruling. He's responding to a reporter's question on whether Haiti is a safe country for Haitians to return to.
1: For Haitians, absolutely. Yes, Haitians live in Haiti. It's not our position that Haitians should leave Haiti. I mean, it'd be crazy for us to say that Haitians couldn't live in Haiti. It's their country. Of course Haitians should live in Haiti.
0: So the State Department has issued a warning for people not to go to Haiti. And here they are sending, perhaps if they get their way, hundreds of thousands of Haitians, many who've lived here for decades. You extensively talk about this issue, whether we're talking about birthright citizenship, TPS, or stopping people from seeking political asylum on the U.S.-Mexico border.
2: Yeah, we have to name the devil that has us by the throat. Stephen Miller is a racist. He's a white nationalist. White nationalists have seized the federal government. Great replacement theory, right, motivates this immigration policy. It is, in fact, part of the justificatory language of the so-called legal decision or opinion that Justice Alito laid out. We need to call them for what they are. And in so many ways, this is an echo of the 1920s. Oftentimes, the United States, in order to secure its virtue, will say the monster is over in Germany, not understanding that the German monster was looking to the U.S. in the 1920s.
0: Explain.
2: So what I mean is that here is the moment. The Klan is reborn in 1915. Its basic motivation is rooted in a kind of nativism, a kind of true 100% Americanism, right? They want Nordic immigration, not those folk from the swarthy S-hole countries of Europe. The Italians, the suspicious Irish Papists and the like, they are really, in so many ways, right, thinking of the country as a white republic. Their seminal piece of legislation of the Klan, the one that they claimed most, they were most proud of, was the Johnson-Reed Immigration Act and Nationality Act of 1924, which laid clear the quotas, keeping the country white. Right. So much so, 1926, the 150th anniversary of the nation, the Klan was approved to have its annual convention, on the grounds of the Philadelphia Exposition. They're going to celebrate the American flag in its 150th anniversary and burn a cross at the same time. These people are the inheritors of that legacy. They believe the country should be white. And what we see with TPS, what we see with the immigration policies, is an all-out assault, a twinned assault, Amy, on two fundamental pieces of legislation that changed the trajectory of the country. One, of course, was the Voting Rights Act of 1965. It's been gutted. The other, of course, is the Hart-Celler Act, Immigration and Nationality Act of 1965, which overturned the quotas of 1924 Immigration Act. This is a white nationalist agenda, and Stephen Miller and all of these folk are just simply rabid racist, and we need to call them for who they are.
0: And yet often Latinos are pitted against African Americans when it comes to immigration.
2: Right, and it has something to do with the proximity to whiteness. Baldwin writes about this in Search of Majority. You know, how can I put this? I say this in the book, that, and I'm using Derek Bell's language, Amy, oftentimes black folk are at the bottom of the well. We function like gold to money. What do I mean by that? Because we're at the bottom, we now know what whiteness means. We now know what white racial hierarchy means. And so it's one's proximity to the bottom that everyone is trying to say, we're not them. And so there's a sense in which the way in which

0: the racial hierarchy in the United States works. You have some folk who believe that some kind of being adjacent to whiteness will somehow, shall we say, protect one from its a more ugly implications.
1: As we begin to wrap up, Professor Glaude, what do you want people to think about this week as we move into the 250th anniversary?
0: Yeah, you know, first of all, let me just thank you for giving me so much time. I really appreciate it. And I'm so honored because I've been watching you for so long. And you just do such amazing work. What do I want? It's not complex. Oftentimes we think of these issues as complex. It's just like, you know, it's basic. You don't kill babies. You don't bomb innocent babies. That's not a complex political issue, right? This isn't complex. You got to make a choice. Either you're going to be a beacon of freedom, and we can debate what that means, or you're going to be a white republic. It can't be both. So just make a choice.
1: And finally, you have been researching this book for years. What surprised you most? Or you can talk about a few surprises.
0: No, it's just the repetition, the haunting. You know, Moses Gordon surprised me, the Klan. There's a piece in the North American Review published by the Grand Wizard of the KKK in 1926. Scholars are responding to the Grand Wizard of the KKK, Princeton professor in politics, rabbis from Jewish synagogue, W.E.B. Du Bois. And what you see are the parallels. The KKK Grand Wizard is saying, we can't teach our kids what we want. These folks are diluting America. Sounds exactly like what we're hearing today. And Du Bois writes a response entitled, The Shape of Fear. And in The Shape of Fear, he says, the power of the KKK resides in its lies. And he argues the lies are choking the life out of democracy. And here we are in 2026 in the 250th year, drowning in lies.
1: Finally, you are a university professor. Do you think universities can recover? For example, when we're talking about issues of DEI and explain what that is and what has been taken away?
0: Diversity, equity, and inclusion, the idea that the university should reflect the vast diversity of the population of the United States, that we should give people, no matter their class, race, or gender, or ability, the possibility to acquire a kind of capital to make their dreams a reality. There's been all out of salt on that. A lot of these universities, Amy, are using Trumpism as a cover to roll back things that they wanted to roll back. They're capitulating. You know, they're the great, I call it in the book, the great capitulation. It's an echo of what Frederick Douglass saw when he saw the American Missionary Association suddenly finding itself in cahoots with those who were former slaveholders. He called them the apostles of forgetfulness. And here we are in this moment. So, unless they find courage, unless they make a choice, right, we will have to bear the brunt or the burden of their decisions.
1: Professor Eddie Glaude, African American Studies historian at Princeton University. His book is just out, America, USA, How Race Shadows the Nation's Anniversaries. Required reading for this weekend. Coming up, a new StoryCorps NPR oral history project. It's called Connect 250. We'll speak with StoryCorps founder Dave Isay. But first, a little more of the music commissioned by Professor Glaude for America USA.

0: Blue, composed by Joel Thompson, performed by UDC professor Leah Claiborne, the song commissioned for the book America USA, commissioned by Eddie Gloud Jr., audio courtesy of Crown. This is Democracy Now!, democracynow.org. I'm Amy Goodman. Critics are accusing President Trump of exploiting the 250th anniversary of U.S. independence from Britain for his own personal advancement. So far, he's hosted a UFC Ultimate Fighting Championship event on the White House lawn that raised questions of political profiteering and conflicts of interest. Last week, Trump kicked off a bonanza on the National Mall in Washington called a Great American State Fair, featuring a gleaming portrait of himself. And on Friday, Trump unveiled an updated design for a proposed commemorative U.S. passport with a large image of himself superimposed on the Declaration of Independence. Well, our next guest is celebrating the nation's independence a little differently. StoryCorps founder Dave Isay's latest effort asks Americans to do something increasingly rare, connect with someone they've never met, and have a real conversation. The initiative is called Connect 250, created by StoryCorps in partnership with NPR's Morning Edition, and invites strangers from across the country to interview each other about their lives, families, and formative life experiences. 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
0: Well, pre-registrations open now. The recording portal opens July 7th. For more, we're joined by Dave Isay, the Peabody Award-winning radio producer, MacArthur Genius Fellow, founder of StoryCorps, author of numerous books on the power of listening and oral history, got his start at WBAI. Pacifica Radio in New York. Dave, welcome back to Democracy Now! If you can just explain what Connect 250 is.
2: Sure. And I just want to clarify, I got my start with Amy Goodman, not just at BAI. So Connect 250 is, as we were underwhelmed by everything that was going on for 250, kind of like what you said, and decided to try to do something that was built to last. So we are building this. This is all very recent. It started about a month ago, and we're building a platform very quickly, as you said, Connect 250, where you can come and meet a stranger. It's kind of like a dating app, and then record an interview for 40 minutes. It goes to the Library of Congress. So it's a standard StoryCorps interview.
0: Yes. Do you have to have the stranger with you? They wouldn't be
2: no,
0: if you did. You just sign up.
2: You match yourself with a stranger. You can see a whole bunch of different bios and the first name and where they live, and then you say, okay, I want to talk to this person, and then if they want to talk to you, you're paired up and you do this video interview on a protected platform. Like I could imagine that people would think this is a little bit scary, but it's unbelievably fun. As you know, I was talking to the guy who founded StoryCorps with me, who saw you in Providence over the weekend, and he reminded me that when I started StoryCorps, he said, why are you doing this? And I said, I want everybody to know what it feels like to get to interview someone, to have that like amazing feeling of honoring someone by listening to their story. So this is kind of the ultimate expression of that. And we are open for pre-registration now. So we want everybody who listens to Democracy

0: opportunity now to pre-register at connect250.org. We've had thousands and thousands of people pre-register so far, and we want to create something that's going to last until 350.
1: So for people who don't know what StoryCorps is, explain. And the fact that it's being archived now by the Library of Congress, is that also true for Connect 250?
0: Everything goes to the Library of Congress. Yeah, we've had about 750,000 people participate. And again, very much in the spirit, this whole thing is very much in the spirit of Amy Goodman. We have booths across the country where you can come and listen to a loved
1: booths,
0: one.
1: Booths, not booths.
0: Booths. Booths, yes, not booths. And you listen, you have a conversation with, say, your grandmother for 40 minutes, and at the end of the interview, it goes to the Library of Congress. So this is a little bit different because it's strangers talking to each other. But as you know, it's a beautiful thing. I mean, why are we alive if not to take a little bit of a risk and to get to know people who we might not otherwise get the chance to talk to?
1: And isn't it equal? You interview each other.
0: Yes. Yeah, and you ask those great StoryCorps questions. You know, who was kindest to you in your life? How do you want to be remembered? It's actually a very hopeful project. StoryCorps as a whole, 750,000 people across the country. And we have these facilitators who bear witness to these interviews. And to a person, if you ask them what they've learned, they give a version of the Anne Frank quote that people are basically good. So it's something we have to hold on to hope. We have to hold on to hope. And StoryCorps, I think, is a hope machine and a love machine, and I just hope everybody participates.
1: And they go to?
0: Connect250.org to pre-register right now, and then you'll get, the portal opens on July 7th, and you'll get to do your interview July 7th through the end of July.
1: Dave, thanks so much for coming in and for your creativity and all of your work. 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The new project is called Connect 250. Oh, and Democracy Now! Is job openings. Go to democracynow.org. I'm Amy Goodman. Thanks so much for joining us.
2: 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I understand you think my band is annoying, but this is Greg from Cheekface anyway, and you are listening to WRUW-FM 91.1 Cleveland.
3: 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I listen to them when I'm on my way home from work, while I'm relaxing in the tub, or even when I'm painting my nails. And I must say, it brightens up my day. So the next time you have a chance, turn that dial up and listen in every Thursday from 5 to 7 p.m. to get your evening started right. This is Lady Boss, and I approve this message.
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You're listening to WRUW FM 91.1 Cleveland. My name is Ben. The time is 6 p.m., and you're listening to Wires and Cords. Sorry, I'm getting my mic's level sorted out there. Hopefully, that's better. No monitor, mayor. There we go. Okay. Anyway, it's the 29th of June, and the World Cup elimination match has just started. And I guess you wouldn't know. It's all on the website. But anyway, this episode of Wires and Cords is the World Cup special. the one and only. I'm only going to do this once. I mentioned it last time, last show, but the theme of this one is I'm going to play one song each from all the countries that have played or are playing today, and some that'll play tomorrow. And I'm really excited about that. Other than that, Studio Irama. If you're in a band, you should apply for Studio Irama. You can play in the Mather Courtyard right outside of our studios. Very fun. I'm going to shut up. Starting off, the first match was South Africa versus Canada, and Canada won that one in, like, the very end. It was a fun match to watch. Anyway, this is the Blue Notes, which is a South African jazz group. Enjoy.

All right, you just heard Canada versus America. That's by Broken Social Scene. If you couldn't guess there, they're from Canada, from Toronto, indie darlings from the 2000s. Anyway, you've probably caught on by now. This is not a very themed show. this is the closest you'll get to a Wires and Chords world music show, but that doesn't really mean we're playing traditional music. it's kind of just, you know, here, let's take a South African song and a Canadian song and put them next to each other. Wow, isn't that a great show? Anyway, so yeah, yesterday South Africa played Canada in Los Angeles Stadium. Canada got like a goal in at the last second. This is also the closest you'll get to a Wires and Chords sports show. anyway, it was a fun match. They both played really well. Anyway, onto the next. Brazil played Japan earlier today. Brazil pulled out 2-1 win, even though Japan scored first and they looked very good the whole time. Regardless, this is Gwingo with Mar de Maracanã. I think I've played this song before and I still don't know how to pronounce it. Anyway, here it is.

All right, you just heard, that was Merzbo and KG Hino with, let me get this right. Why is the courtesy of the prey always confused with the courtesy of the hunters, part one? What a wonderful piece. anyway, before that, Mar de Maracana by Guinga. Yeah, so, unfortunately for the Japanese, the Brazilians took that one 2-1, played in Houston, that was earlier today. Let's see. What else? Oh, I saw a great video of, this must have been a couple of days earlier, a couple of days ago, three players from the Japanese international team on this, like, you know, fun Japanese game show. They had them playing against 100 Japanese school children trying to score a goal. It was a great video. look it up if you're interested in that. Anyway, the next match is one that's actually being played right now. Is that true? Yeah, it's in the 88th minute. It's Germany versus Paraguay. When I left, Paraguay was up 1-0. Now I'm looking, they're tied. Probably going to go to extra time. But anyway, here's that's our next matchup, Germany and Paraguay. I'll admit, I had to look for some Paraguayan music to play for this. But anyway, this is Mouse on Mars, Pinwheel Herman.

All right, that was Maria Kande by Vecindad Autopsia. Awesome band. I had no idea that kind of music was coming out of Paraguay before today. But it is. It's like they're kind of doing like punk mixed with like Paraguayan polka, which is a thing I read apparently. Anyway, kind of reminds me of Son Rompe Para, who I played last week and raved about, as I recall, mixing punk with Mexican cumbia. And by the way, Solstice thing, I forgot to mention it. Rich reminded me. Thank you very much, Filthy Rich. You can check out our 2-week archive for the recording of the Solstice. So the Solstice concert at the CMA. It was a lot of fun and featured Son Rompe Para, wonderful Mexican cumbia band.

as well as a bunch of other great artists. Anyway, yeah, so quick update. That game's in extra time, probably going to, or sorry, that's in stoppage time, probably going to go to extra time. Anyway, later today, sorry, I'm going between pages here. We have the Netherlands versus Morocco. So, oh, and also, there's worth saying, most of these countries, I have like some kind of knowledge of their music from. Paraguay, I had no idea. So I'm very glad to find something like that and share it with you. Anyway, Flew by James Zoo is the next song from the Netherlands.

right, you just heard El Ailat Mulati by, oh my god, Hussein Slaoui, something like that. That's from Morocco, if you didn't guess. Man, I love the chorus responding that song. That's a lot of fun. And yeah, it's supposed to sound like that. I should probably look up how old that recording is, but anyway. Before that, it was James Zoo with the song Flu. Very, pardon me, very sleek. Yeah, in case you were wondering, if there's any doubt about this being the most disjointed show I've ever done, it probably is. Anyway, those are the games for today, but I still have 22 minutes left, so we're going to go into the games that are happening tomorrow, starting with Côte d'Ivoire versus Norway. Here is Ernesto Djedje with, Zyglebithians. This is like a famous song that I've seen before, but I've never had to pronounce it. Anyway, here we go.

Alright, fading out there, that's Ernesto Gigi with Ziggly Beat Din. Anyway, I love that song, it's so much fun. And before that, I'm talking too early. Next up, yeah, they're going up against Norway. This is Oslo Skyline.

All right, that was Oslo Skyline by Jagga Jazzist. They're a Norwegian band, despite the song being called Oslo Skyline. Anyway, here's a real Swedish artist. This is Highway by, I can't say their name, but it rhymes with Sit Kid. You can figure that out from there. And then after that, because I'll be out of time, they're playing France. Sweden versus France tomorrow at 5 o'clock. The French song is Cheval de Frise, and it's called, or by Cheval de Frise. It's called Connexion Monstrueuse entre un objet et son image. That's probably about right. Anyway, nice and pretentious name for the French song. Here is Highway by Sit Kid.

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1: And that's where you are right now, tuned in to WRUW FM 91.1 Cleveland. This is Absinthe Algorithm. I'm DJ Dynamo, and Mimi's hanging out with me down here in the station tonight, just hanging out, and we're glad you are with us. We wanted Tim to introduce the show tonight because, you know, he's a righteous dude. Ferris Bueller reference there. Anyway, this show is all about synth music through the decades, and I'm glad you're here. If you want to check out the last couple weeks' show, you can listen to them at wruw.org, shows and schedule. And this is show 120. Going back to January of 2024, and you can check out all our playlists also on our website. So it's a hot day out there, and so I'm going to get the show started with some Alphaville Summer in Berlin. It just seems to sort of express that feeling of oppressive heat. It's going to be a hot week, so hang in there, stay cool, and this is Alphaville.

That was Alison Moyet there with Love Resurrection from ALF 1983. Before that was Mark Almond from Soft Cell with Your Kisses Burn from The Stars We Are, his debut album, 1987. And before that was AHA with Hunting High and Low, the title track off of the Hunting High and Low album. We started the show off with Alphaville, Summer in Berlin. Coming up next, we've got some Human League. So if you are a fan of any of these bands, you may know that those last three bands are going to be playing at the MGM Northfield Park Center Stage Pavilion on Wednesday. Human League is a headliner. I'm not sure if Alison Moyet or Mark Ahmed of Soft Cell will be coming on first, but we are looking forward to that. And so I've got some Human League up next. And we are going to be getting into one of the songs. I don't know how big of a hit it was necessarily from the Dare album, but the song Seconds, which...

seeking solace from the weekly disappointment of your local sports franchise. Sunday afternoons are the perfect time for listening to WRUW, starting at 12 with melodious show tunes on Sunday matinee, followed from 2 to 4 with all the cool old stuff on Sweet and Lowdown. Then it's a spicy mix on Radio Paprika from 4 to 6. And finally, it's Back to the Future with the 80s retro of Eerie Fusion from 6 to 8. 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

everyone. This is Patty, host of The Spandex Years. Did you know 86 million adults in America have prediabetes? In other words, one in three adults in this country are at risk of developing type 2 diabetes. And I'm one of them. But the good news is that prediabetes can be reversed. And even if you're busy, it takes less than 1 minute to know

Hi, I'm DJ Dynamo. You're listening to Absinthe Algorithm on WRUW FM 91.1 Cleveland. Thanks for being here. We're working our way through some interesting and different synth music tonight, as we always do. Before the break there, we heard Berlin with Tell Me Why. I was reminded of that because I was sent a link from a friend recently about a festival in the early 80s, 1983, called the U.S. Festival, and it featured Berlin for a live show with maybe 40 minutes, and it was really great because it was like their first, you know, big performance, I think, and Terry Nunn was so excited. She's like, if you think this is the best day of my life, you're right. And they show this just sea of people, and I was looking up about this because I was curious what the deal was, and it says it was held over Memorial Day weekend in 83 at Glen Helen Regional Park in California. Don't know where that is, but my guess is that it was somewhere near Los Angeles, featuring a lineup that included bands like Van Halen, The Clash, and U2. And there were 4 days, and there were different themes for each day. So there was rock, new wave, I think country, and I forget what the other one was. But ironically, or strangely, Berlin and Missing Persons both played on the rock day instead of new wave. And I consider those two of the most new wave bands, so go figure. It says it attracted a total attendance of approximately 670,000 people across its multiple days, but also faced significant challenges, including poor air quality and financial losses estimated at $12 million. I never heard of it. And it's worth checking out online because there are some really great performances that I was watching. A lot of alternative bands, Wall of Voodoo. I can't remember everything now, but those were the few that I watched. So, kind of cool. So, let's see. Before Berlin, we had Blamage with What's Your Problem from Believe You Me, 1984. And the Human League before that with Seconds. I was reminded that I had saved a little blurb here from the periodic table of synth pop that I see popping up on Facebook all the time. Some quotes from Human League. We never wanted to be Kraftwerk. We wanted to be a pop band. That was Philip Oakey. Susan Ann Selly. What better job is there for a 17-year-old girl than being in a pop group? Let's see. Philip Oakey said, the Human League, someday all music will be made like this. And it is. So there you go. Then somebody, Philip Oakey, also said, our music was so simple, we'd all laugh when Adrian Wright moved just one finger on the synthesizer, and it sounded great. So, cool stuff there, Human League. And coming up now, we have a request from Bethany. Hope you're tuning in, or you will be tuning in to listen to the recording of tonight's show. Bethany wanted to hear some Dead Can Dance, so I pulled up the Spirit Chaser album from 1996. This was the show that... No, you know what? This was not the show that I went to with Bethany and a bunch of my friends. I think it was the one before that was towards the Within. Or was it the Spirit Chaser? Oh my gosh, I can't believe now. Anyway, it was a really great show, one of the best concerts I've ever seen. If you ever have a chance to see Dead Can Dance, go see them. They're amazing. So this is the song Nyarika, the first song on their Spirit Chaser album. Enjoy.

Family Man there from Nitzer Ebb. And before that was Thanks to Mimi requesting that, suggesting that, after the Family Man by Mike Oldfield. Mike Oldfield actually wrote that song, better known from the Hall & Oates cover a year later, in 1983, but Mike Oldfield did write that. So we're going to finish up the hour here, as we have for the last couple of weeks, with Book of Love. This is the title song from their Candy Carol CD. It sounds very Christmassy, so I don't know if that's good or bad on a day that's, you know, 90-some degrees. Stay cool out there. Vince is in for Baby Teeth next. Thanks for listening to Absinthe Algorithm. This is DJ Dynamo signing off. Good night.

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